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3: On the baseball scoreboard, they're in the ninth in Detroit. The Phillies lead the Tigers 4-2. Christopher Sanchez struck out 7-7, solid. The Cardinals have a 4-0 lead on the Braves in the fifth at St. Louis. Lawrence Newport with a 3-run home. Final scores, and the Rays continue to roll.
4: 4-2 New York, there are the A's. So now it's really up to the Rays. See, they can cash in here and get themselves a win against Seattle. And the pitch on the way to Valade. Fly ball, well hit into left field. And Rosarena turns and looks. That one is gone! A 3-run pitch hit homer for Ryan Valade. And the Rays have opened it up. It's 5-1.
3: Solid 620 WDAE as the Rays are an AL best 56-37. They down the Mariners 6-1. Seattle has dropped 5 straight. The Red Sox have won a season high 8 straight as they blank the Mets 4-0. 5 Boston pitchers combined on a 3-hit shutout. Yankees double up the Nationals 4-2 to remain 4 and back in Tampa Bay for first.
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0: But Switzerland has not given up more than one goal in any match in this tournament so far, and they've already given up one here in the 10th minute. Okay. So if they give up a second, it would be the most goals they've given up in any match this tournament. And Argentina has scored at least two in every match they've played.
1: Yeah, it feels like Argentina is going to run away with this one.
0: This may be the first blowout we see. That's my guess.
1: Yeah, and it looks like they have the numbers out there at Arrowhead Stadium as well.
0: I mean,
2: well, this has kind of been their home. Like this is their third game here during the tournament. So that's part of it too. Is they have a very big crowd at Arrowhead.
0: I mean, if you are traveling from a foreign country to come watch the road, like. I guess you just plant your flag in Kansas City for 2 weeks and stay?
1: Could you imagine?
0: Like, you got tickets for the group stage. Like, do you just extend your trip and stay? That's crazy.
1: Yeah.
0: For that many Argentina fans to still be there is pretty impressive.
1: It's
0: right?
1: Very impressive.
0: Lionel Messi has his World Cup, but which athletes need to step up and win their first one? That's next on ESPN Radio.
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0: night at 7:10. Big weekend for the Guards, tied with the White Sox in the AL Central. Reds at home in the Queen City to take on the Cubs tonight at 7:10 as well. Reds 16.5 games back in the NL Central right before the break. Cubs 7 back. Scottish Open going on across the pond a little bit earlier today. Round number 2 in the books over there in Scotland. Jordan Smith, Tom Kim, Rory McIlroy all lead the way at 9 under par. Scottie Scheffler missed the cut at the event. It's his first missed cut in 78 events. That's more than 4 years that Scottie Scheffler has not missed a cut. Men's finals at Wimbledon was set today. Alexander Zverev and number 1 seed Jannik Sinner will take on each other on Sunday. Zverev, no problem with Arthur Ferry, and then Sinner, no problem with Novak Djokovic. Both those semifinal matches were straight sets. Also, we got the women's final going on tomorrow. All Czech affair, 10th seeded Karolina Mukova faces her countrymate Linda Nushkova at 11 o'clock tomorrow. Doubleheader in the World Cup quarterfinals tomorrow. You have England taking on Erling Haaland and Norway at 5 o'clock. And then reigning champs Argentina look to punch their ticket to the semifinals against Switzerland at 9. For Owen and Sports, I'm Brandon Beam.
1: Your Skynet overnight forecast. Calls for mostly cloudy skies, but gradually becoming clear. We'll have a low of 65. For Sunday, should be nice. Sunshine with a high of 83. Sunday night, clear. Overnight, low of 62. For Monday, sunny and a high of 88. It just keeps getting warmer. For Tuesday, sunny, 92. Wednesday, sunny and 96 degrees. For Skynet weather, I'm Max Crenshaw. 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
5: Good afternoon for Onan Sports. I'm Brandon Beam. Reds and Guardians both in action tonight in their final series before Major League Baseball's Midsummer Classic here next week. Guardians traveling down south. Well, they'll be in South Beach taking on the Marlins tonight at 7:10. Big weekend for the Guards, tied with the White Sox in the AL Central. Reds at home in the Queen City to take on the Cubs tonight at 7:10 as well. Reds 16.5 games back in the NL Central right before the break. Cubs 7 back. Scottish Open going on across the pond a little bit earlier today. Round number 2 in the books over there in Scotland. Jordan Smith, Tom Kim, Rory McIlroy all lead the way at 9 under par. Scottie Scheffler missed the cut at the event. It's his first missed cut in 78 events. That's more than 4 years that Scottie Scheffler has not missed a cut. Men's finals at Wimbledon was set today. Alexander Zverev and number 1 seed Jannik Sinner will take on each other on Sunday. Zverev, no problem with Arthur Ferry, and then Sinner, no problem with Novak Djokovic. Both those semifinal matches were straight sets. Also, we got the women's final going on tomorrow. All Czech affair, 10th seeded Karolina Mukova faces her countrymate Linda Nushkova at 11 o'clock tomorrow. Doubleheader in the World Cup quarterfinals tomorrow. You have England taking on Erling Haaland and Norway at 5 o'clock. And then reigning champs Argentina look to punch their ticket to the semifinals against Switzerland at 9. For Onan Sports, I'm Brandon Beam.
6: Your Skynet overnight forecast. Calls for mostly cloudy skies but gradually becoming clear. We'll have a low of 65. For Sunday, should be nice sunshine with a high of 83. Sunday night, clear overnight, low of 62. For Monday, sunny and a high of 88. It just keeps getting warmer. For Tuesday, sunny, 92. Wednesday, sunny and 96 degrees. For Skynet weather, I'm Max Crenshaw. 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
29: Led by venture capitalist Vinod Khosla, who had been part owner of the 49ers. 2 games of progress in baseball right now. The Diamondbacks lead the Dodgers 1-0 in the fifth in L.A. Padres have a 7-4 lead on the Blue Jays in the fifth in San Diego. Manny Machado with a 2-run single. Everything else is a final, including the Yankees with an 8th-inning rally in D.C.
30: Peters 1-1. Swung on. Hit deep.

0: on WFAN. Trent Grisham and Paul, the eighth inning rally in D.C.
1: Peters 1-1. Swung on. Hit deep to right. Way back.

0: This message presented by the Ohio High School Athletic Association and the Ohio Interscholastic Athletic Administrators Association.
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0: Number four, I go to Indianapolis. Shane Steichen, 25-26 through three seasons on the job. Tied for the most wins by any head coach in that span without a playoff appearance. Yeah, obviously, Carly Ursay Gordon has taken over. She's asking a lot of questions. They've had, you know, a lack of consistency, let's say, at the quarterback position. Shane Steichen was brought in to remedy that and to get that offense right. And they're not where they hoped they would be going into this season, Adam. I think Shane Steichen very much on the hot seat list.
1: Well, listen, I would tell you first, watch your mouth, because obviously Carly is taking notes on everything that we are talking about on the sidelines. I was on with Amber and Ian last night. Really, I was on with Amber. Three would have been a crowd there. And we were doing the top five coaches on the hot seat. And I mentioned Steichen at number four as well. I actually had Matt LaFleur. Green Bay is my number five. But Steichen, I'm right there with you. 8-2 last year to start off the season. Daniel Jones playing like an MVP, and then they don't win again the rest of the way. Now, Jones' injury played into that, other injuries, you know, the desperation of bringing in Phillip Rivers and how poorly that went. But I do think, despite sort of the vote of confidence from Carly Ursay Gordon in keeping Steichen and keeping GM Chris Ballard, they're looking to end this five-year postseason drought that they've got going on right now, and he's entering year four. I mean, you're running out of time, man. They need to be a playoff team at least, or he's out, I would say.
2: Number three.
0: Aaron Glenn, New York Jets, 3-14 his first season. The worst mark ever by a rookie head coach in Jets franchise history. And we all know the bar's not that high. You know, the 2025 Jets became the first team since the 87 Atlanta Falcons to finish last in the NFL in points per game differential, yards per game differential, and turnover differential. They're searching for a quarterback. It's a brutal media market. You know, I know the Jets, again, they've been dealing with it for a long time, but they're expecting someone to turn this around. They were all hoping it would be Aaron Glenn, and maybe it still yet will be, Adam. But, you know, because of everything I just mentioned, the clock is already ticking on him, and he's shown some signs already, you know, getting into it with the New York media. Clearly, offensively, they've got a lot of ground to make up. Aaron Glenn firmly on this list.
1: I think it's kind of amazing that Aaron Glenn still has a job. It's rare that you fire a guy after 1 year, obviously, but that was a lot of the conversation after the season. Should he have been one and done? Would he be one and done after a 3-14 season? But, you know, they kind of did the lame duck thing a little bit. He's got a new staff around him. They made everybody else the fall guy. And so this is a little bit of a reprieve from ambassador, owner, Woody Johnson. But look, the purge of the staff around him is an indication the change is coming, because we don't need to go through the schedule for the Jets and do win-loss, win-loss. It's going to be a lot more L's than W's. This team, now led by Geno Smith on the field, is not going to be good. I agree with you. I will not be at all surprised if Aaron Glenn, halfway through the year, is already looking for work.
2: Number two.
0: Todd Bowles, Tampa Bay Buccaneers, 35-33 over four seasons, 1-3 in the playoffs. As you called it a minute ago, a dreadful division, the NFC South. He has failed to win the weak NFC South, probably a bit more than their fans can stand at this point. Baker Mayfield, I think, can win you games. We can quabble or debate, you know, what tier of quarterback he is, but I know they in Tampa feel like they've lost a lot of games they should have won over the last couple of years. They've lost Mike Evans. They've lost Levante David. You know, Todd Bowles, there have been so many times in the last 2 years that fan base not only wanted him fired, but declared that it was about to happen. He's still hanging on. I, by the way, don't think Todd's a bad coach, but I think he's right up there among the hottest seats in the NFL going into this season.
1: So you had him at two. I had him at three. I had Glenn at two, which means I bet we have the same number one, and we'll get there. But as far as Bowles, just mediocre. 35-33 over the course of the last 4 years in what, again, for the 19th time, is a terrible division, and we know how poorly they finished as well. This team won the Super Bowl not too long ago. They would love, after tasting it, to find a way to get themselves back to real playoff, not just contention, but actually getting there and being a threat to do something. They've gone to the playoffs three out of the last 4 years under Bowles. That's not enough. Glazer family's looking for more. I agree. I think time is running out on Bowles.
2: Number one.
0: All right, do we agree it's Zach Taylor in Cincinnati?
1: Yeah,
0: it is
1: we
0: Zach
1: do.
0: Taylor in Cincinnati, right? There we go. I mean, you missed the playoffs three straight seasons, 6-11, 2025. They are wasting elite talent up in Cincinnati. Joe Burrow's the only quarterback in NFL history to post a 100-plus passer rating over three seasons without a playoff start alongside a superstar like Ja'Marr Chase. I could keep going at him, but we clearly agree Zach Taylor has the hottest seat in the NFL.
1: Look, we'll see if Joe Burrow can stay healthy. Obviously, the Bengals go as Burrow and Ja'Marr Chase go, and plus T. Higgins, Chase Brown, some of these other guys. But let's be honest, it's ultimately Burrow and Chase and Zach Taylor riding their coattails. He's had some good success, but it comes down to Burrow not only staying healthy in his play on the field, but also his general attitude, because he is a superstar. He is one of the top quarterbacks in the NFL when he's right. If Joe Burrow wants Zach Taylor, that's going to mean something. If Joe Burrow changes his mind a little bit on Zach Taylor, that could dictate change. So absolutely, top of my list, top of your list, top of most people's list, Zach Taylor, Cincinnati.
0: Top five coaches on the hot seat in the NFL. Number five, Dave Canales, Carolina. Number four, Shane Steichen, Indianapolis. Number three, Aaron Glenn with the Jets. Number two, Todd Bowles in Tampa. And number one, with a bullet, Zach Taylor, the Cincinnati Bengals. It is over. Argentina scored again for good measure after going up 2-1 in the 112th minute in extra time. They add another, and they beat Switzerland 3-1 to advance to the World Cup semifinals. We got a lot more to get to here on ESPN Radio, but coming up, avoiding the upset in Kansas City. 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
5: Good afternoon for Onan Sports. I'm Brandon Beam. Reds and Guardians both in action tonight in their final series before Major League Baseball's Midsummer Classic here next week. Guardians traveling down south. Well, they'll be in South Beach taking on the Marlins tonight at 7:10. Big weekend for the Guards, tied with the White Sox in the AL Central. Reds at home in the Queen City to take on the Cubs tonight at 7:10 as well. Reds 16.5 games back in the NL Central right before the break. Cubs 7 back. Scottish Open going on across the pond a little bit earlier today. Round number 2 in the books over there in Scotland. Jordan Smith, Tom Kim, Rory McIlroy all lead the way at 9 under par. Scottie Scheffler missed the cut at the event. It's his first missed cut in 78 events. That's more than 4 years that Scottie Scheffler has not missed a cut. Men's finals at Wimbledon was set today. Alexander Zverev and number one seed Jannik Sinner will take on each other on Sunday. Zverev, no problem with Arthur Ferry, and then Sinner, no problem with Novak Djokovic. Both those semifinal matches were straight sets. Also, we got the women's final going on tomorrow. All Czech affair, 10th seeded Karolina Mukova faces her countrymate Linda Nushkova at 11 o'clock tomorrow. Doubleheader in the World Cup quarterfinals tomorrow. You have England taking on Erling Haaland and Norway at 5 o'clock. And then reigning champs Argentina look to punch their ticket to the semifinals against Switzerland at 9. For Owen and Sports, I'm Brandon Beam.
6: Your Skynet overnight forecast. Calls for mostly cloudy skies but gradually becoming clear. We'll have a low of 65. For Sunday, should be nice sunshine with a high of 83. Sunday night, clear overnight, low of 62. For Monday, sunny and a high of 88. It just keeps getting warmer. For Tuesday, sunny, 92. Wednesday, sunny and 96 degrees. For Skynet weather, I'm Max Crenshaw. 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
3: 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I'm Brandon Beam. Reds and Guardians both in action tonight in their final series before Major League Baseball's Midsummer Classic here next week. Guardians traveling down south. Well, they'll be in South Beach taking on the Marlins tonight at 7:10. Big weekend for the Guards, tied with the White Sox in the AL Central. Reds at home in the Queen City to take on the Cubs tonight at 7:10 as well. Reds 16.5 games back in the NL Central right before the break. Cubs 7 back. Scottish Open going on across the pond a little bit earlier today. Round number 2 in the books over there in Scotland. Jordan Smith, Tom Kim, Rory McIlroy all lead the way at 9 under par. Scotty Scheffler missed the cut at the event. It's his first missed cut in 78 events. That's more than 4 years that Scotty Scheffler has not missed a cut. Men's finals at Wimbledon was set today. Alexander Zverev and number 1 seed Jannik Sinner will take on each other on Sunday. Zverev, no problem with Arthur Ferry, and then Sinner, no problem with Novak Djokovic. Both those semifinal matches were straight sets. Also, we got the women's final going on tomorrow. All Czech affair, 10th seeded Karolina Mukova faces her countrymate Linda Nushkova at 11 o'clock tomorrow. Doubleheader in the World Cup quarterfinals tomorrow. You have England taking on Erling Haaland and Norway at 5 o'clock. And then reigning champs Argentina look to punch their ticket to the semifinals against Switzerland at 9. For ONN Sports, I'm Brandon Beam.
4: Your Skynet overnight forecast. Calls for mostly cloudy skies, but gradually becoming clear. We'll have a low of 65. For Sunday, should be nice. Sunshine with a high of 83. Sunday night, clear. Overnight, low of 62. For Monday, sunny and a high of 88. It just keeps getting warmer. For Tuesday, sunny, 92. Wednesday, sunny and 96 degrees. For Skynet weather, I'm Max Crenshaw. 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
6: On the first goal of the match, and they will take on England after they defeated Norway 2-1 in extra time in Miami. Jude Bellingham, the star with both English goals, scored the game winner 3 minutes into extra time. Bellingham after the thrilling victory.
7: Maybe, but maybe he doesn't know what it's like to play in those kind of conditions against Erling Haaland, Odegaard, Nusaj, Soloff. You know, that's not an easy team to play against. So, I think we've tried to create a positive environment. We should continue that going into the final four. I can't speak highly enough for the lads. You're not going to win every game popping the ball and making 1,000 passes. Sometimes you have to win dirty, and we've done that again tonight.
6: Jude Bellingham now has 6 goals in this World Cup, and it will be England versus Argentina in the semis on Wednesday in Atlanta. The two late baseball games are finals. The Diamondbacks blow out the Dodgers 9-2. James McCann with 2 home runs. Padres top the Blue Jays 8-7. Ty France had a go-ahead solo homer in the 6th.
8: Hey, it's Evan Cohen. Coming up Monday, we've seen a lot of old faces in new places in the NBA, and I'll tell you the one that I think will have the biggest impact on his team next season. It's on Sportsmanlike, 6 a.m. Eastern, right here on ESPN Radio, ESPN 2, and ESPNU.
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10: The Cowboys, if they can get their defense just marginally okay, their offense can power them to being something special.
9: 60 days until kickoff.

from the start of the NFL training camp, and we got to talk some national football. Oh, the pads will be popping soon, football fans. Just a couple of weeks out from the start of the NFL training camp, and we got to talk some National Football League here on Game Night.

0: Zach Taylor can be the guy that gets them there.
1: I don't blame you. That defense last year was historically bad. Bottom three in scoring defense, total defense, yards per play. They allowed over 27 points per game, 350-plus yards in eight consecutive games. They traded for Dexter Lawrence this offseason to try to remedy some of that. I don't think that's going to be the complete and total fix to their issues. But, yeah, I mean, it's at this point a crossroads. It has to happen this year or they are very clearly making a change.
2: Number three.
0: I was going to do something like QBs returning from injury, and then I started thinking, well, you know, Daniel Jones coming back in Indianapolis. I don't care. This is one guy. It's one guy that we're thinking about, and it's Patrick Mahomes. And I want to know which Mahomes are we getting and when. He tore his ACL and LCL, in December. Might not play week one, although according to all reports, he is ahead of schedule. Certainly healthy enough to make it out to the World Cup in Kansas City earlier today. We saw that. This team, though, I think the Chiefs are going to take a little bit of a different approach than we have seen in recent Super Bowl chases, playoff chases, even coming off of not only missing the playoffs and you know, obviously failing to win their division for the first time and feels like forever. You have got likely the last run for Travis Kelce, who you may as well just bubble wrap for the postseason. He needs to retire and go hang out with his brand new bride. They added Kenneth Walker to the backfield, the Super Bowl MVP, which tells me a couple of things. One, Kansas City with Eric Bieniemy back, by the way, as offensive coordinator, is going to just stylistically do things a little differently. You have got the highest quality, best running back you have had in that KC backfield since Kareem Hunt the first time. You know, ever since then, with combinations of Hunt and whatever Isaiah Pacheco was supposed to be and might be as a backup of Jahmyr Gibbs in Detroit, it hasn't really panned out. I think they know they're going to have to run and have success running because Mahomes, whether he's ready week one, whether he's ready week two, you have to endure Justin Fields a little bit. He comes back week three. I don't have any idea. But when he does come back, he's not going to be the Mahomes of old. Mobility is such a gigantic part of his game, and that is going to be lacking for at least a little bit. Will he be healthy come the postseason if they get there? Maybe, but at least initially, which Mahomes are we going to get and when?
1: Yep, I don't think the Chiefs are dead. They're just in rehab mode with the greatest quarterback arguably in football. And a healthy Mahomes and Reed scheme does fix a lot, but their margin for error is pretty thin in that division.
2: Number two.
0: How about John Harbaugh's New York state of mind?
1: Ooh.
0: Fired by Baltimore after loads of success spanning nearly two full decades with the Ravens, but things just kind of went downhill there at the end. Wasn't doing enough to keep Lamar happy. Maybe Lamar wasn't doing enough to keep him happy. They needed to separate. And he, unlike Mike Tomlin, he said, I'm not taking a year. I'm getting right back to it. And he goes to the Meadowlands to coach the Giants, a team that was really bad last year, but has a lot of pieces, whether it's Jackson Dart coming off of a little bit of an injury last year. Obviously, Malik Nabers, who is coming off of a significant injury that cost him most of the season. Cam Scataboo coming back from injury as well. You've got an elite front seven defensively. You've got the pieces to be interesting, to make a run, not for a Super Bowl, but to be a playoff team. And is Harbaugh up for that? You know, everyone wants to say before the season's even begun, John Harbaugh, coach of the year. Well, he's going to have to prove some things, not only to himself, to that locker room, but to all of us out there that are wondering, can one man do it? Can one man cause all of this to coalesce, to coexist, to work on a level that it just hasn't in recent years? And I kind of believe that actually it will. And I'm excited to watch it, not that I'm any Giants fan.
1: Yeah, I don't think they'll be real contenders, but John Harbaugh isn't here to light the world on fire in year one. He's there to stop the bleeding and build a real contender. And I think they hired the right guy to do that.
2: Number one.
3: Can you buy a Super Bowl? We're going to find out.
0: Rams are the overwhelming betting favorites to win the championship after losing to the Seahawks, their division rival in the NFC Championship last year. They go out, they trade for Myles Garrett, the reigning defensive player of the year, single season sack record, all of that. Gone are Jared Verse and a trio of picks, but as they like to say at LA, you know, forget them picks. We don't need them picks. We're chasing championships. Added Trent McDuffie to the secondary, another huge acquisition offensively. Back comes the MVP, even if he is getting a little old, Matthew Stafford, with the back concerns. But you have Puka Nacua, assuming he can keep his head on straight. You have Devontae Adams, who is a touchdown machine and an automatic threat in the red area. You have Kyren Williams and Blake Corum, a phenomenal backfield duo. And all the pieces, all the weapons to go out and win a title. This is, I know we talk about parity in this league all the time. This is one of those rare seasons where it just feels like it is a foregone conclusion. We already know. Let's fast forward to mid-February. Tell me where the parade's going to go in and around SoFi. The Rams are going to win the thing. Let's find out if that's actually true. Can you buy a Super Bowl?
1: Those are Adam Kaufman's top five storylines for the upcoming NFL season. 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
4: Good afternoon for Onan Sports. I'm Brandon Beam. Reds and Guardians both in action tonight in their final series before Major League Baseball's Midsummer Classic here next week. Guardians traveling down south. Well, they'll be in South Beach taking on the Marlins tonight at 7:10. Big weekend for the Guards, tied with the White Sox in the AL Central. Reds at home in the Queen City to take on the Cubs tonight at 7:10 as well. Reds 16 and a half games back in the NL Central right before the break. Cubs 7 back. Scottish Open going on across the pond a little bit earlier today. Round number 2 in the books over there in Scotland. Jordan Smith, Tom Kim, Rory McIlroy all lead the way at 9 under par. Scottie Scheffler missed the cut at the event. It's his first missed cut in 78 events. That's more than 4 years that Scottie Scheffler has not missed a cut. Men's finals at Wimbledon was set today. Alexander Zverev and number 1 seed Jannik Sinner will take on each other on Sunday. Zverev, no problem with Arthur Ferry, and then Sinner, no problem with Novak Djokovic. Both those semifinal matches were straight sets. Also, we got the women's final going on tomorrow. All Czech affair, 10th seeded Karolina Mukova faces her countrymate Linda Nushkova at 11 o'clock tomorrow. Doubleheader in the World Cup quarterfinals tomorrow. You have England taking on Erling Haaland and Norway at 5 o'clock. And then reigning champs Argentina look to punch their ticket to the semifinals against Switzerland at 9. For Owen and Sports, I'm Brandon Beam.
5: Your Skynet overnight forecast. To calls for mostly cloudy skies but gradually becoming clear. We'll have a low of 65. For Sunday, should be nice sunshine with a high of 83. Sunday night clear, overnight low of 62. For Monday, sunny and a high of 88. It just keeps getting warmer. For Tuesday, sunny 92. Wednesday, sunny and 96 degrees. For Skynet weather, I'm Max Crenshaw. 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
11: 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Nick DeLuca here with you. Middle of July, lots of good stuff going on. Have a women's Wimbledon champ, gentlemen's final around the corner, plenty of baseball. The NBA offseason in full swing as well. But we're down to four in the World Cup. Started with six on Saturday. Kansas City part of the weeding out process. Leo Messi and Argentina looking to defend their World Cup title, taking on Switzerland, a surprise member of the quarters playing their first since 1954. Argentina been in this spot before. And it looked like it. Alexis McAllister opening the scoring just 10 minutes in on a great feed from Messi. But then Switzerland turned up the heat, held off the scoreboard in the first half, had chances in the second, and finally capitalized.
12: The position gets even tougher against England, unless, of course, Messi stands on his head and does something unbelievable, which, of course, he's done before in the very, very near past.
11: Yeah, he certainly can. Messi's nine-game World Cup scoring streak ending, but his pursuit of a second World Cup title continues. He picked up his 10th World Cup assist, two more than any other player in the last 60 years. Marcotti on what makes Messi so special.
12: I think what's remarkable about they have to play smarter. They have to pick their moments. You know, in some ways, soccer is a perfect sport for that because it's a low-scoring game and you only need to be great, you know, once or twice a game to score a goal, and usually that's enough to get you by. And I think Messi understands that beyond the athleticism, beyond taking care of his body and the genius, of course, that he has in his feet, there is a really, really big brain there. Whether consciously or not, he says, okay, how can I not be a liability to the side when we don't have the ball, and at the same time be a difference maker? And you know, he's shown that he can do that with Inter Miami, certainly, and with Argentina. It is a really big ask in these conditions to go out there and play 120 minutes, and he manages to do that, and I find that really remarkable.
11: Marcotti on game night. Argentina riding a 12-match World Cup unbeaten streak dating back to 2022. Have looked beatable at times, but have found a way all tournament long. They reached their third semifinal in the last four.

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2: Representing Czechia since the country was founded in 1993. Looked like Niskova was on cruise control, taking the first set 6-2 and going up 5-2 in the second set. Match over? Well, not so fast. Mahova fending off 5 championship points to come back for a stunning 7-5 second set win. Winner take all third. Mahova with all the momentum, but did not matter. Nuskova, during that set break, took a peek at the trophy. Reminder for what she was playing for, and it showed. Raced out to a 3-0 lead, and then checkmate.
3: It's Linda Nuskova, the latest Czech champion of Wimbledon. Regroups to become a brand new major winner. Flinched and then found her power game and her poise. Strong stuff in the final set.
2: Nuskova surviving the second set collapse to claim the crown 6-2, 5-7, 6-3 in 2 hours and 27 minutes, the third longest Wimbledon ladies singles final in the Open era. She is the 10th straight different ladies Wimbledon champion, second time in tennis history that 10 different women won the title at a single major over a 10-tournament span. On the men's side, the final coming Sunday, heavyweight battle. Top 2 seeds, Jannik Sinner and Alexander Zverev. Sinner holds the head-to-head edge over Zverev, 10-4, including wins in each of their last 9 meetings. But Zverev, fresh off his first major title at the French Open, see if that confidence can carry him. ESPN's Mary Jo Fernandez on the men's final.
4: Well, I think for Sasha Zverev, he's coming into this final at an all-time high. I mean, he finally breaks through in Paris at the French Open. It's something that he's worked so hard to do. And grass has never been his favorite surface, James, but somehow the confidence is carried over. And I think he's playing with much more confidence because he's hitting the ball so much harder. The serve is always a weapon, but now the forehand's become a weapon. He's inside the baseline. You can see the emotions when he won at the French. It's really been nice to see him evolve in a very short amount of time. He's trying to do something that's very difficult to do. And for Sinner, he was shaky at the start, and then he got better.
2: Yeah, no doubt. Zverev would become the first man to win his first 2 major titles consecutively since John Newcomb back in 1967. 22nd straight year, Wimbledon will crown a gentleman's champion who already won a previous major title match at 11 a.m. Eastern on Sunday on ESPN. Some baseball to get to in the nation's capital. Things going a little bit better for the Yankees this weekend. Struggling to start July and struggling to start the afternoon.
5: He's extreme first base side of the rubber. Into the windup. First pitch to Wood. Swung on. Hit a mile high to right field. Dominguez going back to the warning track. To the wall. Looking up. It is gone. Goodbye. Bang.
2: Nationals Radio Network. Wood's 9th leadoff homer this season. Tied with Alfonso Soriano and Brad Wilkerson for the most in a season in Nationals history, his 27th of the year. But just like the opener, Nats led for most of the day, then ran into some Trent Grisham trouble in the 8th.
6: Drill deep to right field. There it goes! See ya! Into the second deck. A 2-run home run for Grisham, and the Yankees take a 3-2 lead.
2: Call from the Yes Network. Grisham giving the Yankees the lead after they were shut out through seven innings. Ryan McMahon, Paul Goldschmidt going deep in the frame as well. Second time this season, Yankees hit three home runs in a single inning. They hang on to win it 4-2. Third straight win, longest win streak for the Yankees since they won four straight from June 13th through the 17th. The Nationals have blown the lead in 27 games this season. That's tied for the most in the majors. In South Beach, think the focus was on the World Cup, but there was a baseball game in Miami. Marlins and Guardians rematch of the 97 World Series, but both teams have changed names since then. Patrick Bailey switched teams this season. Guardians, glad they got him.
7: The payoff pitch swung on, and that's drilled to left. It's carrying well. Hernandez back. He won't get to it. It's up against the wall. Two runs will score. Patrick Bailey comes through, and the Guardians are now up 4-1.
2: WTAM 1100, Bailey providing some insurance. Score would hold 4-1. Tanner Bibee outstanding. 6 2/3, 5 hits, an earned run, and 3 strikeouts. Guardians win their third straight after dropping 4 in a row. Up next, our half-hour headlines, the latest from the World Cup quarters, NBA offseason, and more from baseball. 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
10: Good afternoon for Onan Sports. I'm Brandon Beam. Reds and Guardians both in action tonight in their final series before Major League Baseball's Midsummer Classic here next week. Guardians traveling down south. They'll be in South Beach taking on the Marlins tonight at 7:10. Big weekend for the Guards, tied with the White Sox in the AL Central. Reds at home in the Queen City to take on the Cubs tonight at 7:10 as well. Reds 16 and a half games back in the NL Central right before the break. Cubs 7 back. Scottish Open going on across the pond a little bit earlier today. Round number 2 in the books over there in Scotland. Jordan Smith, Tom Kim, Rory McIlroy all lead the way at 9 under par. Scottie Scheffler missed the cut at the event. It's his first missed cut in 78 events. That's more than 4 years that Scottie Scheffler has not missed a cut. Men's finals at Wimbledon was set today. Alexander Zverev and number 1 seed Jannik Sinner will take on each other on Sunday. Zverev, no problem with Arthur Ferry, and then Sinner, no problem with Novak Djokovic. Both those semifinal matches were straight sets. Also, we got the women's final going on tomorrow. All Czech affair, 10th seeded Karolina Mukova faces her countrymate Linda Nushkova at 11 o'clock tomorrow. Doubleheader in the World Cup quarterfinals tomorrow. You have England taking on Erling Haaland and Norway at 5 o'clock. And then reigning champs Argentina look to punch their ticket to the semifinals against Switzerland at 9. For Owen and Sports, I'm Brandon Beam.
11: Your Skynet overnight forecast. Calls for mostly cloudy skies, but gradually becoming clear. We'll have a low of 65. For Sunday, should be nice. Sunshine with a high of 83. Sunday night, clear. Overnight, low of 62. For Monday, sunny and a high of 88. It just keeps getting warmer. For Tuesday, sunny, 92. Wednesday, sunny and 96 degrees. For Skynet weather, I'm Max Crenshaw. 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
2: On Alexander Zverev and Yannick Sinner battling for the gentleman's title on Sunday. The Red Sox stay red hot. The Tigers finally cool off at another comeback win for the Yankees. England and Argentina onto the World Cup semis. Two heavyweights, really four heavyweights in the final four of the World Cup. ESPN soccer analyst Julian Lorenz on Argentina continuing to find ways to win.
15: I don't know how Erling Haaland was out of gas, because and I don't have the stats. I'd like to see the stats if we get them at some point about his kilometres travelled during this game. But he certainly, in terms of the eye test, did less running than any other Norway player. And that's okay, because that's what he does. So then I would be surprised then if he needed to come off for fatigue.
16: There you go. No one should show.
17: We don't know, but
15: yeah, I don't know. But the other side. So that would surprise me, because his game is walking around and coming alive when they get the ball with a ball in behind or across, like he did against Brazil. Walked around, sauntered around. Even when he scored the header, he was walking the line for...
17: Yeah, like, and he just made like five years run when he scored the header. Yeah, so
15: he has to have had some sort of problem, because otherwise he's got a fitness issue. And maybe as the days go by, we'll hear about that.
2: Argentina, the defending champs. ESPN soccer analyst Craig Burley on Argentina advancing.
15: They're chaotic, but they have a little sprinkling of magic. We didn't really see the Messi magic tonight, but we've seen Julian Alvarez with that goal, those moments that change games for them. And it's been moments for them, particularly in the knockout stages, rather than a 90 minutes or 120 of control. We haven't seen that. And if we're being honest, they've had quite a lot of decisions, right or wrong, fall on their lap. The dominoes has fallen their way thus far. The sending off, I think, was correct, but it certainly helped. The decision in the Egypt game was debatable. The Messi match day one, when he raked the studs down. So there's been so much that could have gone against them that's gone for them, and they've taken advantage of that.
2: Yeah, have capitalized on their opportunities. They'll take on England. Three Lions hang on to win against Norway. Thomas Tuchel had England in the World Cup semis after some of the struggles in previous World Cups leading into this one. MLS on Apple TV analyst Keith Costigan thinking that Tuchel has been the difference into this one. MLS on Apple TV analyst Keith Costigan thinking that Tuchel has been the difference

0: Beat the doubleheader. They are 4-1 against Milwaukee this season, went 3-10 last year. In St. Pete, the Rays inducting Evan Longoria into the team's Hall of Fame on Saturday, retiring his number 3. The 2026 Rays had a chance to break a tie with his 2008 Tampa team for the second most wins before the All-Star break in franchise history. Bottom 7 up 2-1 on the Mariners and putting the game on cruise control.
1: To New York, there are the A's. So now it's really up to the Rays. See, they can cash in here and get themselves a win against Seattle. And the pitch on the way to Valade. Fly ball, well hit into left field. Rosarena turns and looks. That one is gone! A three-run pitch hit homer for Ryan Valade. And the Rays have opened it up. It's 5-1.
0: 6:20 WDAE Valade. Big blow. Rays would win it 6-1. Their fifth straight win against Seattle. Mariners were a game away from the World Series last year. This year has been a battle. Five losses in a row, tied for their longest losing streak of the season. What's changed? Well, Cal Raleigh's production, nowhere near where it was a year ago, but ESPN MLB analyst Tim Kurchin confident Cal has a strong second half in him.
2: He's way better than a 165 hitter, and no excuses here, but at the WBC in spring training, he got 9 at-bats in 2 weeks and didn't get any extra hitting around that, and that can really affect a player. He got off to a terrible start, and then he got hurt. Well, now he is healthy. He's back in there every day. The Mariners have a good team. There's plenty of protection around him. I think he's going to get hot the second half. Obviously, he's not going near 60 homers, but he's way too good to be stuck in the 100s at this point.
0: Yeah, Seattle two games under 500 at 47-49, but just two games out of the AL West lead. Only team in the division with a positive run differential. Astros and Rangers in Arlington. Yordan Alvarez at it again.
3: Delivers an 0-1. And Alvarez smashes one deep to center field. Back on it is Carter at the wall. Looking up. See you later. For Yordan, number 31 on the season, and the Astros lead it 2-0.
0: Alvarez hitting his 8th home run this year against the Rangers, the most in a single season by a Houston hitter against Texas. He's got 7 homers at Globe Life Field in 6 games this year. That's the second most in baseball, including guys who actually play for the Rangers. Fast forward to the 6th, Lamont Wade put the game out of reach.
4: Here's the pitch.
1: And that's the right field. Nimmo going back, and there's your slam. Lamont Wade Jr. 6-0 Astros, just like that.
0: KBME 790 AM on the call's first career grand slam for Wade. Astros win it 9-3, scoring 9-plus runs for an 18th time this season. That's tied for the most in the majors with the Dodgers and the Nationals. Stros 6-3 against Texas this season, can clinch the season series on Sunday. Have not lost it since back in 2016. Cardinals and Braves, Lars Nootbaar starting fast in St. Louis.
3: Lopez with the pitch. A swing, and there's a high fly ball. That's hit to deep right. It's a gunner for Nootbaar. He blasted that ball over the Cardinal bullpen. Cardinals in the first inning.
0: Cardinals Radio Network, 4-1 your final. They did not look back. Third straight win over Atlanta. NBA offseason in full swing at age 41, entering year 23. We're still wondering about where LeBron James will end up 16 years after the decision, dozen years after his return to Cleveland, and those two might be the most likely destinations. LeBron's agent Rich Paul taking voice memos with LeBron weighing his options. ESPN Radio's Emmett Golden says Paul has more information than he's sharing.
5: LeBron has very tight circle, this we know. And that circle doesn't let information out. So I'm not mad at them for not, you know, saying, hey, yeah, this is what he's thinking, this is what he's not. I get it. It's all part of the game, right? It's what we do. And by the way, thank you, because it is July 11th, and normally we have nothing to talk about. So Bam punches Tyler Hero, gives us content, and now we got the LeBron stuff. stuff as we wait for him. So it works for us, but I don't believe for a second. And you know what? Rich should be lying to us. You know? But I don't believe for a second he has no idea where LeBron is leaning.
0: 16 years after taking his talents to South Beach, could Miami make sense with a chance to team up with Giannis and Bam Adebayo, making the headlines after that summer league altercation with Tyler Hero? ESPN Radio's Aaron Goldhammer on the impact that could have on LeBron's decision.
4: What is LeBron thinking as he's in Puerto Rico on a golf course somewhere and he refreshes his Twitter and sees this report from Sean? Is he thinking to himself, huh, I want to go play with Bam Adebayo? Or is he thinking to himself, man, this is some childish BS and I don't want to be a part of any team that has anything to do with this?
0: Yeah, lot to consider. From the start of his free agency, Paul saying LeBron's next move will be about happiness. ESPN NBA front office insider Bobby Marks says teams can't just throw money at the king.
6: No, I don't. I don't. He's made close to $600 million in his career. And I know we really don't want to talk about players' money and everything like that. But if the goal is to go out and go try to win a championship, I don't think you're going to want to trade off pieces that can actually help your roster, whether it be, you know, in the case of Cleveland trading, you know, Max Strus to clear up money. Instead of paying him $4 million, now you can pay him $7 million. So, no, I don't. I think what helps, and I think certainly what Philadelphia did, was going out and improving your roster to make it more appealing for him to come play with them.
0: Nobody knows what LeBron is thinking. Cleveland, Miami, front runners, Golden State potentially in the mix. ESPN senior NBA writer Brian Windhorst thinking that it might be cool to see LeBron in the Bay Area.
7: I don't think that they're a favorite or anything in the West, but I would love to see it. But it's not going to be a disaster either. Of course not. There's no chance of it being a disaster. It would be wonderful to see. They're not going to be in last place or anything like that. So I know it's not a hot take, but I don't think it's a dream team or a disaster. I think it's something very enjoyable to work your way through the doldrums of a regular season while we wait for the best teams to play in the postseason.
0: One thing for sure, we know LeBron is leaving L.A. We think Kawhi Leonard is too. Clippers and Raptors agreeing on that deal to send Kawhi back to Toronto, but the trade will not be completed until the NBA investigation into whether the Clippers circumvented the salary cap through an endorsement deal with Aspiration is over. ESPN's Bobby Marks on the penalties the Clippers could potentially be facing.
6: You're looking at suspensions. You're looking at a fine up to between $7 and $10 million, somewhere in that range. You're looking at loss of draft picks. It's significant. You know, the Clippers have gone on with their business this summer. Toronto has done, you know, some marginal signings and everything like that. But to kind of rewind this and this trade doesn't go through, it doesn't put everyone in a really good light.
0: Yeah, a lot to deal with on both sides of that trade in Toronto and in L.A. Up next, volume up for Saturday Top Sound. 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
8: Did you name yourself that? 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
11: This is ONN. Good afternoon for ONN Sports. I'm Brandon Beam. Reds and Guardians both in action tonight in their final series before Major League Baseball's Midsummer Classic here next week. Guardians traveling down south. They'll be in South Beach taking on the Marlins tonight at 7:10. Big weekend for the Guards, tied with the White Sox in the AL Central. Reds at home in the Queen City to take on the Cubs tonight at 7:10 as well. Reds 16 and a half games back in the NL Central right before the break. Cubs 7 back. Scottish Open going on across the pond a little bit earlier today. Round number 2 in the books over there in Scotland. Jordan Smith, Tom Kim, Rory McIlroy all lead the way at 9 under par. Scottie Scheffler missed the cut at the event. It's his first missed cut in 78 events. That's more than 4 years that Scottie Scheffler has not missed a cut. Men's finals at Wimbledon was set today. Alexander Zverev and number one seed Jannik Sinner will take on each other on Sunday. Zverev, no problem with Arthur Ferry, and then Sinner, no problem with Novak Djokovic. Both those semifinal matches were straight sets. Also, we got the women's final going on tomorrow. All Czech affair, 10th seeded Karolina Mukova faces her countrymate Linda Nushkova at 11 o'clock tomorrow. Doubleheader in the World Cup quarterfinals tomorrow. You have England taking on Erling Haaland and Norway at 5 o'clock. And then reigning champs Argentina look to punch their ticket to the semifinals against Switzerland at 9. For Owen and Sports, I'm Brandon Beam.
12: Your Skynet overnight forecast. Calls for mostly cloudy skies, but gradually becoming clear. We'll have a low of 65. For Sunday, should be nice. Sunshine with a high of 83. Sunday night, clear. Overnight, low of 62. For Monday, sunny and a high of 88. It just keeps getting warmer. For Tuesday, sunny, 92. Wednesday, sunny and 96 degrees. For Skynet weather, I'm Max Crenshaw. 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
1: Good afternoon for Onan Sports. I'm Brandon Beam. Reds and Guardians both in action tonight in their final series before Major League Baseball's Midsummer Classic here next week. Guardians traveling down south. Well, they'll be in South Beach taking on the Marlins tonight at 7:10. Big weekend for the Guards, tied with the White Sox in the AL Central. Reds at home in the Queen City to take on the Cubs tonight at 7:10 as well. Reds 16 and a half games back in the NL Central right before the break. Cubs 7 back. Scottish Open going on across the pond a little bit earlier today. Round number 2 in the books over there in Scotland. Jordan Smith, Tom Kim, Rory McIlroy all lead the way at 9 under par. Scottie Scheffler missed the cut at the event. It's his first missed cut in 78 events. That's more than 4 years that Scottie Scheffler has not missed a cut. Men's finals at Wimbledon was set today. Alexander Zverev and number 1 seed Jannik Sinner will take on each other on Sunday. Zverev, no problem with Arthur Ferry, and then Sinner, no problem with Novak Djokovic. Both those semifinal matches were straight sets. Also, we got the women's final going on tomorrow. All Czech affair, 10th seeded Karolina Mukova faces her countrymate Linda Nushkova at 11 o'clock tomorrow. Doubleheader in the World Cup quarterfinals tomorrow. You have England taking on Erling Haaland and Norway at 5 o'clock. And then reigning champs Argentina look to punch their ticket to the semifinals against Switzerland at 9. For Owen and Sports, I'm Brandon Beam.
2: Your Skynet overnight forecast. To calls for mostly cloudy skies but gradually becoming clear, we'll have a low of 65. For Sunday, should be nice sunshine with a high of 83. Sunday night, clear overnight, low of 62. For Monday, sunny and a high of 88. It just keeps getting warmer. For Tuesday, sunny, 92. Wednesday, sunny and 96 degrees. For Skynet weather, I'm Max Crenshaw. 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
4: Alexander Zverev and Jannik Sinner battling for the gentleman's title on Sunday. The Red Sox stay red hot. The Tigers finally cool off at another comeback win for the Yankees. England and Argentina advancing to the World Cup semis. Argentina finding a way again. ESPN soccer analyst Julian Lorenz and Frank LaBeouf on Argentina advancing.
5: Those moments of magic that somebody pops in, Romero with a header, Messi being Messi, Alvarez, who's been quite quiet in the whole game, like Messi, like all Argentine going forward because they scored early and after that, that was it. I think they had two shots after their goal in the 10th minute. And again, collectively, we said it the other day, they're underwhelming. They are really underwhelming and they might step up for the semi-final. They will have to, otherwise England will win. But they always find a way. One way or another, they just find a way of winning those games.
6: Sometimes, you know, he could have scored. The ref lifted the flag, but it was an offside, so he could have scored a goal and they would have said, well, again, the little guy, he did what he had to do. If he doesn't score, he's not somebody that you see a lot. And he's been like that throughout his career, where he doesn't run a lot, you don't really see him, but suddenly he makes something special and you call him a genius, who he is.
4: Argentina, the defending champs, ESPN soccer analyst Craig Burley on Argentina advancing.
7: They're chaotic, but they have a little sprinkling of magic. We didn't really see the Messi magic tonight, but we've seen Julian Alvarez with that goal, those moments that change games for them. And it's been moments for them, particularly in the knockout stages, rather than a 90 minutes or 120 of control. We haven't seen that. And if we're being honest, they've had quite a lot of decisions, right or wrong, fall on their lap, has fallen their, the dominoes has fallen their way thus far. The sending off, I think, was correct, but it certainly helped. The decision in the Egypt game was debatable. The Messi match day one, when he raked the studs down. So there's been so much that could have gone against them that's gone for them, and they've taken advantage of that.
4: Yeah, have capitalized on their opportunities. They'll take on England. Three Lions hang on to win against Norway. Thomas Tuchel had England in the World Cup semis after some of the struggles in previous World Cups leading into this one. MLS on Apple TV analyst Keith Costigan thinking that Tuchel has been the difference for the Three Lions.
8: He's got the best out of Jude Bellingham, who's matured now into a world-class talent who's now got 6 goals in the World Cup. So they're not just reliant on Harry Kane. But I do think if I was to point to one thing, it would be the coach, who has the ability to pick a moment to change the game in a positive manner. That's not something they've always had. I think Gareth Southgate built the culture that allowed England to challenge again. But I think Tuchel gives them that ability to be the team to get over that finish line.
4: And on the other side in Miami, Norway falling short. Erling Haaland subbed off to start the second half of extra time, scoreless in a competitive match for the first time since October of 2024. Costigan disagreeing with the decision to take Haaland out. In a competitive match for the first time since October of 2024. Costigan disagreeing with the decision to take Haaland out.
8: I can understand from a coaching standpoint, normally.

0: Seattle Mariners were a game away from the World Series last year. This year has been a battle. Five losses in a row, tied for their longest losing streak of the season. What's changed? Well, Cal Raleigh's production, nowhere near where it was a year ago, but ESPN MLB analyst Tim Kurchin, confident Cal has a strong second half in him.
1: He's way better than a 165 hitter, and no excuses here, but at the WBC in spring training, he got 9 at-bats in 2 weeks and didn't get any extra hitting around that, and that can really affect a player. He got off to a terrible start, and then he got hurt. Well, now he is healthy. He's back in there every day. The Mariners have a good team. There's plenty of protection around him. I think he's going to get hot the second half. Obviously, he's not going near 60 homers, but he's way too good to be stuck in the 100s at this point.
0: Yeah, Seattle 2 games under 500 at 47-49, but just 2 games out of the AL West lead. Only team in the division with a positive run differential. Astros and Rangers in Arlington. Yordan Alvarez at it again.
2: Delivers an 0-1. And Alvarez smashes one deep to center field. Back on it is Carter at the wall. Looking up. See you later! High off the batter's eye for Yordan, number 31 on the season. And the Astros lead it 2-0.
0: Alvarez hitting his 8th home run this year against the Rangers, the most in a single season by a Houston hitter against Texas. He's got 7 homers at Globe Life Field in 6 games this year. That's the second most in baseball, including guys who actually play for the Rangers. Fast forward to the 6th, Lamont Wade put the game out of reach.
3: Here's the pitch. And that's the right field. Nimmo going back, and there's your slam!
0: KBME 790 AM on the call's first career grand slam for Wade. Astros win it 9-3, scoring 9-plus runs for an 18th time this season. That's tied for the most in the majors with the Dodgers and the Nationals. Stros 6-3 against Texas this season, can clinch the season series on Sunday. Have not lost it since back in 2016. Cardinals and Braves. Lars Nootbaar starting fast in St. Louis.
2: Lopez with the pitch. A swing, and there's a high fly ball. That's hit to deep right. It's a gunner for Nootbaar. He blasted that ball over the Cardinal bullpen. 3-0 Cardinals in the first inning.
0: Cardinals Radio Network, 4-1 your final. They did not look back. Third straight win over Atlanta. NBA offseason in full swing at age 41, entering year 23. We're still wondering about where LeBron James will end up 16 years after the decision, dozen years after his return to Cleveland, and those two might be the most likely destinations. LeBron's agent Rich Paul taking voice memos with LeBron weighing his options. ESPN Radio's Emmett Golden says Paul has more information than he's sharing.
4: LeBron has very tight circle, this we know. And that circle doesn't let information out. So I'm not mad at them for not, you know, saying, hey, yeah, this is what he's thinking, this is what he's not. I get it. It's all part of the game, right? It's what we do. And by the way, thank you, because it is July 11th, and normally we have nothing to talk about. So Bam punches Tyler Hero, gives us content, and now we got the LeBron stuff as we wait for him. So it works for us, but I don't believe for a second. And then, you know what? Rich should be lying to us. You know? But I don't believe for a second he has no idea where LeBron is leaning.
0: 16 years after taking his talents to South Beach, could Miami make sense with a chance to team up with Giannis and Bam Adebayo, making the headlines after that summer league altercation with Tyler Hero? ESPN Radio's Aaron Goldhammer on the impact that could have on LeBron's decision.
5: What is LeBron thinking as he's in Puerto Rico on a golf course somewhere, and he refreshes his Twitter and sees this report from Sean? Is he thinking to himself, I want to go play with Bam Adebayo? Or is he thinking to himself, man, this is some childish BS, and I don't want to be a part of any team that has anything to do with this?
0: Yeah, a lot to consider. From the start of his free agency, Paul saying LeBron's next move will be about happiness. ESPN NBA front office insider Bobby Marks says teams can't just throw money at the king.
6: No, I don't. I don't. He's made close to $600 million in his career. And I know we really don't want to talk about players' money and everything like that. But if the goal is to go out and go try to win a championship, I don't think you're going to want to trade off pieces that can actually help your roster, whether it be, you know, in the case of Cleveland trading, you know, Max Strus to clear up money. Instead of paying him $4 million, now you can pay him $7 million. So, no, I don't. I think what helps, and I think certainly what Philadelphia did, was going out and improving your roster to make it more appealing for him to come play with them.
0: Nobody knows what LeBron is thinking. Cleveland, Miami, front runners, Golden State potentially in the mix. ESPN senior NBA writer Brian Windhorst thinking that might be cool to see LeBron in the Bay Area.
7: I don't think that they're a favorite or anything in the West, but I would love to see it. But it's not going to be a disaster either. Of course not. There's no chance of it being a disaster. It would be wonderful to see. They're not going to be in last place or anything like that. So I know it's not a hot take, but I don't think it's a dream team or a disaster. I think it's something very enjoyable to work your way through the doldrums of a regular season while we wait for the best teams to play in the postseason.
0: One thing for sure, we know LeBron is leaving L.A. We think Kawhi Leonard is too. Clippers and Raptors agreeing on that deal to send Kawhi back to Toronto, but the trade will not be completed until the NBA investigation into whether the Clippers circumvented the salary cap through an endorsement deal with aspiration is over. ESPN's Bobby Marks on the penalties the Clippers could potentially be facing.
6: You're looking at suspensions. You're looking at a fine up to between $7 and $10 million, somewhere in that range. You're looking at loss of draft picks. It's significant. You know, the Clippers have gone on with their business this summer. Toronto has done, you know, some marginal signings and everything like that. But to kind of rewind this and this trade doesn't go through, it doesn't put everyone in a really good light.
0: Yeah, a lot to deal with on both sides of that trade in Toronto and in L.A. Up next, volume up for Saturday Top Sound. 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
11: Good afternoon for Onan Sports. I'm Brandon Beam. Reds and Guardians both in action tonight in their final series before Major League Baseball's Midsummer Classic here next week. Guardians traveling down south. Well, they'll be in South Beach taking on the Marlins tonight at 7:10. Big weekend for the Guards, tied with the White Sox in the AL Central. Reds at home in the Queen City to take on the Cubs tonight at 7:10 as well. Reds 16 and a half games back in the NL Central right before the break. Cubs 7 back. Scottish Open going on across the pond a little bit earlier today. Round number 2 in the books over there in Scotland. Jordan Smith, Tom Kim, Rory McIlroy all lead the way at 9 under par. Scottie Scheffler missed the cut at the event. It's his first missed cut in 78 events. That's more than 4 years that Scottie Scheffler has not missed a cut. Men's finals at Wimbledon was set today. Alexander Zverev and number 1 seed Jannik Sinner will take on each other on Sunday. Zverev, no problem with Arthur Ferry, and then Sinner, no problem with Novak Djokovic. Both those semifinal matches were straight sets. Also, we got the women's final going on tomorrow. All Czech affair, 10th seeded Karolina Mukova faces her countrymate Linda Nushkova at 11 o'clock tomorrow. Doubleheader in the World Cup quarterfinals tomorrow. You have England taking on Erling Haaland and Norway at 5 o'clock. And then reigning champs Argentina look to punch their ticket to the semifinals against Switzerland at 9. For Owen and Sports, I'm Brandon Beam.
12: Your Skynet overnight forecast. Calls for mostly cloudy skies, but gradually becoming clear. We'll have a low of 65. For Sunday, should be nice. Sunshine with a high of 83. Sunday night, clear. Overnight, low of 62. For Monday, sunny and a high of 88. It just keeps getting warmer. For Tuesday, sunny, 92. Wednesday, sunny and 96 degrees. For Skynet weather, I'm Max Crenshaw. 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

0: any extra hitting around that. And that can really affect a player. He got off to a terrible start and then he got hurt. Well, now he is healthy. He's back in there every day. The Mariners have a good team. There's plenty of protection around him. I think he's going to get hot the second half. Obviously, he's not going near 60 homers, but he's way too good to be stuck in the 100s at this point.
1: Yeah, Seattle two games under 500 at 47-49, but just two games out of the AL West lead, only team in the division with a positive run differential. Astros and Rangers in Arlington, Yordan Alvarez at it again.
2: Delivers an 0-1, and Alvarez smashes one deep to center field. Back on it is Carter at the wall, looking up. See you later! High off the batter's eye for Yordan, number 31 on the season. And the Astros lead it 2-0.
1: Alvarez hitting his eighth home run this year against the Rangers, the most in a single season by a Houston hitter against Texas. He's got seven homers at Globe Life Field in six games this year. That's the second most in baseball, including guys who actually play for the Rangers. Fast forward to the sixth, Lamont Wade put the game out of reach.
3: Here's the pitch. And that's to right field. Nimmo going back.
1: KBME 790 AM on the call's first career grand slam for Wade. Astros win it 9-3, scoring 9-plus runs for an 18th time this season. That's tied for the most in the majors with the Dodgers and the Nationals. Stros 6-3 against Texas this season, can clinch the season series on Sunday. Have not lost it since back in 2016. Cardinals and Braves, Lars Nootbaar starting fast in St. Louis.
2: Lopez with the pitch. A swing, and there's a high fly ball. That's hit to deep right. It's a gunner for Nootbaar. He blasted that ball over the Cardinal bullpen. 3-0 Cardinals in the first inning.
1: Cardinals Radio Network, 4-1 your final. They did not look back. Third straight win over Atlanta. NBA offseason in full swing at age 41, entering year 23. We're still wondering about where LeBron James will end up 16 years after the decision, dozen years after his return to Cleveland, and those two might be the most likely destinations. LeBron's agent Rich Paul taking voice memos with LeBron weighing his options. ESPN Radio's Emmett Golden says Paul has more information than he's sharing.
4: LeBron has a very tight circle, this we know. And that circle doesn't let information out. So I'm not mad at them for not, you know, saying, hey, yeah, this is what he's thinking, this is what he's not. I get it. It's all part of the game, right? It's what we do. And by the way, thank you, because it is July 11th, and normally we have nothing to talk about. So Bam punches Tyler Hero, gives us content, and now we got the LeBron stuff as we wait for him. So it works for us, but I don't believe for a second. And then you know what? Rich should be lying to us. You know? But I don't believe for a second he has no idea where LeBron is leaning.
1: 16 years after taking his talents to South Beach, could Miami make sense with a chance to team up with Giannis and Bam Adebayo, making the headlines after that summer league altercation with Tyler Hero? ESPN Radio's Aaron Goldhammer on the impact that could have on LeBron's decision.
5: What is LeBron thinking as he's in Puerto Rico on a golf course somewhere and he refreshes his Twitter and sees this report from Sean? Is he thinking to himself, huh, I want to go play with Bam Adebayo? Or is he thinking to himself, man, this is some childish BS and I don't want to be a part of any team that has anything to do with this?
1: Yeah, a lot to consider. From the start of his free agency, Paul saying LeBron's next move will be about happiness. ESPN NBA front office insider Bobby Marks says teams can't just throw money at the king.
6: No, I don't. I don't. He's made close to $600 million in his career. And I know we really don't want to talk about players' money and everything like that. But if the goal is to go out and go try to win a championship, I don't think you're going to want to trade off pieces that can actually help your roster, whether it be, you know, in the case of Cleveland trading, you know, Max Strus to clear up money. Instead of paying him $4 million, now you can pay him $7 million. So, no, I don't. I think what helps, and I think certainly what Philadelphia did, was going out and improving your roster to make it more appealing for him to come play with them.
1: Nobody knows what LeBron is thinking. Cleveland, Miami, front runners, Golden State potentially in the mix. ESPN senior NBA writer Brian Windhorst thinking that might be cool to see LeBron in the Bay Area.
7: I don't think that they're a favorite or anything in the West, but I would love to see it. But it's not going to be a disaster either. Of course not. There's no chance of it being a disaster. It would be wonderful to see. They're not going to be in last place or anything like that. So I know it's not a hot take, but I don't think it's a dream team or a disaster. I think it's something very enjoyable to work your way through the doldrums of a regular season while we wait for the best teams to play in the postseason.
1: One thing for sure, we know LeBron is leaving L.A. We think Kawhi Leonard is too. Clippers and Raptors agreeing on that deal to send Kawhi back to Toronto, but the trade will not be completed until the NBA investigation into whether the Clippers circumvented the salary cap through an endorsement deal with Aspiration is over. ESPN's Bobby Marks on the penalties the Clippers could potentially be facing.
6: You're looking at suspensions. You're looking at a fine up to between $7 and $10 million, somewhere in that range. You're looking at loss of draft picks. It's significant. You know, the Clippers have gone on with their business this summer. Toronto has done, you know, some marginal signings and everything like that. But to kind of rewind this and this trade doesn't go through, it doesn't put everyone in a really good light.
1: Yeah, a lot to deal with on both sides of that trade in Toronto and in L.A. Up next, volume up for Saturday Top Sound. 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
10: Good afternoon for Onan Sports. I'm Brandon Beam. Reds and Guardians both in action tonight in their final series before Major League Baseball's Midsummer Classic here next week. Guardians traveling down south. Well, they'll be in South Beach taking on the Marlins tonight at 7:10. Big weekend for the Guards, tied with the White Sox in the AL Central. Reds at home in the Queen City to take on the Cubs tonight at 7:10 as well. Reds 16.5 games back in the NL Central right before the break. Cubs 7 back. Scottish Open going on across the pond a little bit earlier today. Round number 2 in the books over there in Scotland. Jordan Smith, Tom Kim, Rory McIlroy all lead the way at 9 under par. Scottie Scheffler missed the cut at the event. It's his first missed cut in 78 events. That's more than 4 years that Scottie Scheffler has not missed a cut. Men's finals at Wimbledon was set today. Alexander Zverev and were straight sets. Also, we got the women's final going on tomorrow. All Czech affair, 10th-seeded Karolina Mukova faces her countrymate Linda Nushkova at 11 o'clock tomorrow. Doubleheader in the World Cup quarterfinals tomorrow. You have England taking on Erling Haaland and Norway at 5 o'clock. And then reigning champs Argentina look to punch their ticket to the semifinals against Switzerland at 9. For Owen and Sports, I'm Brandon Beam.
11: Your Skynet overnight forecast calls for mostly cloudy skies but gradually becoming clear. We'll have a low of 65. For Sunday, should be nice. Sunshine with a high of 83. Sunday night clear, overnight low of 62. For Monday, sunny and a high of 88. It just keeps getting warmer. For Tuesday, sunny 92. Wednesday, sunny and 96 degrees. For Skynet weather, I'm Max Crenshaw. 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
4: 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We begin with a busy final Saturday in baseball before the All-Star break and plenty of offense between the Blue Jays and Padres in San Diego. 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
5: The lefty set. Now the ninth pitch of the at-bat. France hits it in the air, deep to left field. Classe is back. This one, gonna go! Western medal for Ty France. His 11th home run of the year has put the Padres back ahead. It's 8-7.
0: Number four.
4: The Diamondbacks rough up Yoshinobu Yamamoto and the Dodgers in Los Angeles. 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
6: McCann swings and drives one in the air. Deep left center field. That one is back and it is gone. Back-to-back homers. Second of the night for James McCann.
4: Cubs taking on the Reds in Cincinnati, and this was the difference in this one on the Cubs radio network.
7: The 0-1. And a high fly ball hits it deep left. Going back with a at the track near the wall. Looks up, gone! Alex Bregman gives the Cubs the lead. A two-run home run to straight left. And the Cubs now up 5-3 over the Reds.
0: Number two.
4: The Yankees erupt in the eighth in a rally over the Nationals in D.C. The call on the YES Network.
8: Drill deep to right field. There it goes! See ya! Into the second deck. A two-run home run for Grisham. And the Yankees take a 3-2 lead.
0: Number one.
4: And Nick, our top sound, a Pirates rookie, had himself a day in a doubleheader sweep with the Brewers in Pittsburgh. 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
5: 3-1. Swinging a fly ball. This is deep. Way back. Grand slam. Esmerlin Valdez goes the other way. And the rookie has driven in six. The Pirates have the lead over the Brewers. 7-6. What a game from Esmerlin Valdez.
1: Yeah, what a day. Thanks so much, John. And that was only Game 1. Valdez went on to homer again in Game 2 of that doubleheader. The Padres back within a game of 500. D-backs winning their second straight over the Dodgers. Go-ahead two-run homer in the seventh for Alex Bregman. His first that late since August 2024 with the Astros. It's another comeback win for the Cubs. Three Saturday games in the WNBA. Lynx and Liberty might have been the best of the bunch in Minneapolis. Lynx trailing entering the fourth. Then Kayla McBride came alive.
9: That one drilled from three for Kayla McBride. Nine unanswered points for Minnesota. Pulls it back out on shoe on her. Still pulls it and got it.
1: That call coming from ABC. McBride scored 14 of her 25 in the fourth quarter. Lynx win it 90-85. Olivia Miles adding 23. Sabrina Ionescu scoring 25 for the Liberty, who have lost 4 of 5. Fire over the Dream, 102-92. Megan Gustafson scored 17. The Aces demolished the Mercury, 106-58. Asia Wilson had 21 and 15 boards in just 25 minutes. Vegas led by 54 in the fourth quarter, matching the third largest win in league history. What a blowout in that one, but some good action across the WNBA. That'll be a wrap for us on SportsCenter all night. Thanks for hanging with us. For producers Steve Risser and Alex Sahiro, I'm Nick DeLuca. Up next, best of ESPN Radio.
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0: Good afternoon for Onan Sports. I'm Brandon Beam. Reds and Guardians both in action tonight in their final series before Major League Baseball's Midsummer Classic here next week. Guardians traveling down south. Well, they'll be in South Beach taking on the Marlins tonight at 7:10. Big weekend for the Guards, tied with the White Sox in the AL Central. Reds at home in the Queen City to take on the Cubs tonight at 7:10 as well. Reds 16.5 games back in the NL Central right before the break. Cubs 7 back. Scottish Open going on across the pond a little bit earlier today. Round number 2 in the books over there in Scotland. Jordan Smith, Tom Kim, Rory McIlroy all lead the way at 9 under par. Scottie Scheffler missed the cut at the event. It's his first missed cut in 78 events. That's more than 4 years that Scottie Scheffler has not missed a cut. Men's finals at Wimbledon was set today. Alexander Zverev and number 1 seed Jannik Sinner will take on each other on Sunday. Zverev, no problem with Arthur Ferry, and then Sinner, no problem with Novak Djokovic. Both those semifinal matches were straight sets. Also, we got the women's final going on tomorrow. All Czech affair, 10th seeded Karolina Mukova faces her countrymate Linda Nushkova at 11 o'clock tomorrow. Doubleheader in the World Cup quarterfinals tomorrow. You have England taking on Erling Haaland and Norway at 5 o'clock. And then reigning champs Argentina look to punch their ticket to the semifinals against Switzerland at 9. For Onan Sports, I'm Brandon Beam.
1: Your Skynet overnight forecast. Calls for mostly cloudy skies, but gradually becoming clear. We'll have a low of 65. For Sunday, should be nice. Sunshine with a high of 83. Sunday night, clear. Overnight, low of 62. For Monday, sunny and a high of 88. It just keeps getting warmer. For Tuesday, sunny, 92. Wednesday, sunny and 96 degrees. For Skynet weather, I'm Max Crenshaw. 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
3: Good afternoon for Onan Sports. I'm Brandon Beam. Reds and Guardians both in action tonight in their final series before Major League Baseball's Midsummer Classic here next week. Guardians traveling down south. Well, they'll be in South Beach taking on the Marlins tonight at 7:10. Big weekend for the Guards, tied with the White Sox in the AL Central. Reds at home in the Queen City to take on the Cubs tonight at 7:10 as well. Reds 16.5 games back in the NL Central right before the break. Cubs 7 back. Scottish Open going on across the pond a little bit earlier today. Round number 2 in the books over there in Scotland. Jordan Smith, Tom Kim, Rory McIlroy all lead the way at 9 under par. Scottie Scheffler missed the cut at the event. It's his first missed cut in 78 events. That's more than 4 years that Scottie Scheffler has not missed a cut. Men's finals at Wimbledon was set today. Alexander Zverev and number 1 seed Jannik Sinner will take on each other on Sunday. Zverev, no problem with Arthur Ferry, and then Sinner, no problem with Novak Djokovic. Both those semifinal matches were straight sets. Also, we got the women's final going on tomorrow. All Czech affair, 10th seeded Karolina Mukova faces her countrymate Linda Nushkova at 11 o'clock tomorrow. Doubleheader in the World Cup quarterfinals tomorrow. You have England taking on Erling Haaland and Norway at 5 o'clock. And then reigning champs Argentina look to punch their ticket to the semifinals against Switzerland at 9. For Owen and Sports, I'm Brandon Beam.
4: Your Skynet overnight forecast. Calls for mostly cloudy skies, but gradually becoming clear. We'll have a low of 65. For Sunday, should be nice. Sunshine with a high of 83. Sunday night, clear. Overnight, low of 62. For Monday, sunny and a high of 88. It just keeps getting warmer. For Tuesday, sunny, 92. Wednesday, sunny and 96 degrees. For Skynet weather, I'm Max Crenshaw. 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
6: Jannik Sinner battling for the gentleman's title on Sunday. The Red Sox stay red hot. The Tigers finally cool off at another comeback win for the Yankees. England and Argentina advancing to the World Cup semis. Argentina finding a way again. ESPN soccer analyst Julian Lorenz and Frank LaBeouf on Argentina advancing.
7: Those moments of magic that somebody pops in, Romero with a header, Messi being Messi, Alvarez who's been quite quiet in the whole game, like Messi, like all Argentine going forward because they scored early and after that, that was it. I think they had two shots after their goal in the 10th minute. And again, collectively, we said it the other day, they're underwhelming. They are really underwhelming and they might step up for the semi-final. They will have to, otherwise England will win. But they always find a way. One way or another, they just find a way of winning those games.
8: Sometimes, you know, he could have scored. The ref lifted the flag, but it was an offside, so he could have scored a goal and they would have said, well, again, the little guy, he did what he had to do. If he doesn't score, he's not somebody that you see a lot. And he's been like that throughout his career, where he doesn't run a lot, you don't really see him, but suddenly he makes something special and you call him a genius, who he is.
6: Argentina, the defending champs, ESPN soccer analyst Craig Burley on Argentina advancing.
9: They're chaotic, but they have a little sprinkling of magic. We didn't really see the Messi magic tonight, but we've seen Julian Alvarez with that goal, those moments that change games for them. And it's been moments for them, particularly in the knockout stages, rather than a 90 minutes or 120 of control. We haven't seen that. And if we're being honest, they've had quite a lot of decisions, right or wrong, fall on their lap. The dominoes has fallen their way thus far. The sending off, I think, was correct, but it certainly helped. The decision in the Egypt game was debatable. The Messi match day one, when he raked the studs down. So there's been so much that could have gone against them that's gone for them, and they've taken advantage of that.
6: Yeah, have capitalized on their opportunities. They'll take on England. Three Lions hang on to win against Norway. Thomas Tuchel had England in the World Cup semis after some of the struggles in previous World Cups leading into this one. MLS on Apple TV analyst Keith Costigan thinking that Tuchel has been the difference for the Three Lions.
0: He's got the best out of Jude Bellingham, who's matured now into a world-class talent, who's now got 6 goals in the World Cup. So they're not just reliant on Harry Kane. But I do think if I was to point to one thing, it would be the coach, who has the ability to pick a moment to change the game in a positive manner. That's not something they've always had. I think Gareth Southgate built a culture that allowed England to challenge again. But I think Tuchel gives them that ability to be the team to get over that finish line.
6: And on the other side in Miami, Norway falling short. Erling Haaland subbed off to start the second half of extra time, scoreless in a competitive match for the first time since October of 2024. Costigan disagreeing with the decision to take Haaland out.
0: I can understand from a coaching standpoint normally, but this isn't a normal game. This is a World Cup quarterfinal. So I think it's one that's going to be debated for a long time. But Norway are definitely best for me when Erling Haaland is on the field. When he's not, they don't have that same kind of mystique about them. And it's difficult. It's difficult to see them lose that way with him not being on the field.
6: Argentina, Spain, France, and England, the final four in the World Cup. The ESPN Radio ESPYs auction is back for the first time since 2020. 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Nick DeLuca here with you. Paragames in Pittsburgh on Saturday after rain washed out the Friday night opener. Fans got their money's worth. It was well worth the wait. In game one, pick it up in the third, tied at 2. Might want to learn the name as Merlin Valdez.
10: The pitch, swing and a deep fly ball to center. He got into this one good. And he joins the Shrub Club. There's a home run to center. Valdez with his 8th. And the Pirates retake the lead. 3-2 on another long home run by Asbury. Got into this one good. And he joins the Shrub Club. There's a home run to center. Valdez with his 8th. And the Pirates retake the lead. 3-2 on another long home run.

0: That's to right field. Nimmo going back, and there's your slam. Lamont Wade Jr. 6-0 Astros, just like that.
1: KBME 790 AM on the call's first career grand slam for Wade. Astros win it 9-3, scoring 9-plus runs for an 18th time this season. That's tied for the most in the majors with the Dodgers and the Nationals. Stros 6-3 against Texas this season, can clinch the season series on Sunday, have not lost it since back in 2016. Cardinals and Braves, Lars Nootbaar starting fast in St. Louis.
2: Lopez with the pitch, a swing, and there's a high fly ball. That's hit to deep right. It's a gunner for Nootbaar. He blasted that ball over the Cardinal bullpen. 3-0 Cardinals in the first inning.
1: Cardinals Radio Network, 4-1 your final. They did not look back. Third straight win over Atlanta. NBA offseason in full swing at age 41, entering year 23. We're still wondering about where LeBron James will end up 16 years after the decision, dozen years after his return to Cleveland, and those two might be the most likely destinations. LeBron's agent Rich Paul taking voice memos with LeBron weighing his options. ESPN Radio's Emmett Golden says Paul has more information than he's sharing.
3: LeBron has very tight circle, this we know. And that circle doesn't let information out. So I'm not mad at them for not, you know, saying, hey, yeah, this is what he's thinking, this is what he's not. I get it. It's all part of the game, right? It's what we do. And by the way, thank you, because it is July 11th, and normally we have nothing to talk about. So Bam punches Tyler Hero, gives us content, and now we got the LeBron stuff as we wait for him. So it works for us, but I don't believe for a second. And then you know what? Rich should be lying to us. You know? But I don't believe for a second he has no idea where LeBron is leaning.
1: 16 years after taking his talents to South Beach, could Miami make sense with a chance to team up with Giannis and Bam Adebayo, making the headlines after that summer league altercation with Tyler Hero? ESPN Radio's Aaron Goldhammer on the impact that could have on LeBron's decision.
4: What is LeBron thinking as he's in Puerto Rico on a golf course somewhere and he refreshes his Twitter and sees this report from Sean? Is he thinking to himself, huh, I want to go play with Bam Adebayo? Or is he thinking to himself, man, this is some childish BS and I don't want to be a part of any team that has anything to do with this?
1: Yeah, lot to consider. From the start of his free agency, Paul saying LeBron's next move will be about happiness. ESPN NBA front office insider Bobby Marks says teams can't just throw money at the king.
5: No, I don't. I don't. He's made close to $600 million in his career. And I know we really don't want to talk about players' money and everything like that. But if the goal is to go out and go try to win a championship, I don't think you're going to want to trade off pieces that can actually help your roster, whether it be, you know, in the case of Cleveland trading, you know, Max Strus to clear up money. Instead of paying him $4 million, now you can pay him $7 million. So, no, I don't. I think what helps, and I think certainly what Philadelphia did, was going out and improving your roster to make it more appealing for him to come play with them.
1: Nobody knows what LeBron is thinking. Cleveland, Miami, front runners, Golden State potentially in the mix. ESPN senior NBA writer Brian Windhorst thinking that might be cool to see LeBron in the Bay Area.
6: I don't think that they're a favorite or anything in the West, but I would love to see it. But it's not going to be a disaster either. Of course not. There's no chance of it being a disaster. It would be wonderful to see. They're not going to be in last place or anything like that. So I know it's not a hot take, but I don't think it's a dream team or a disaster. I think it's something very enjoyable to work your way through the doldrums of a regular season while we wait for the best teams to play in the postseason.
1: One thing for sure, we know LeBron is leaving L.A. We think Kawhi Leonard is too. Clippers and Raptors agreeing on that deal to send Kawhi back to Toronto, but the trade will not be completed until the NBA investigation into whether the Clippers circumvented the salary cap through an endorsement deal with Aspiration is over. ESPN's Bobby Marks on the penalties the Clippers could potentially be facing.
5: You're looking at suspensions. You're looking at a fine up to between $7 and $10 million, somewhere in that range. You're looking at loss of draft picks. It's significant. You know, the Clippers have gone on with their business this summer. Toronto has done, you know, some marginal signings and everything like that. But to kind of rewind this and this trade doesn't go through, it doesn't put everyone in a really good light.
1: Yeah, a lot to deal with on both sides of that trade in Toronto and in L.A. Up next, volume up for Saturday Top Sound. This is SportsCenter All Night here on ESPN Radio.
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8: Did you name yourself that? 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
11: Good afternoon for Onan Sports. I'm Brandon Beam. Reds and Guardians both in action tonight in their final series before Major League Baseball's Midsummer Classic here next week. Guardians traveling down south. Well, they'll be in South Beach taking on the Marlins tonight at 7:10. Big weekend for the Guards, tied with the White Sox in the AL Central. Reds at home in the Queen City to take on the Cubs tonight at 7:10 as well. Reds 16 and a half games back in the NL Central right before the break. Cubs 7 back. Scottish Open going on across the pond a little bit earlier today. Round number 2 in the books over there in Scotland. Jordan Smith, Tom Kim, Rory McIlroy all lead the way at 9 under par. Scottie Scheffler missed the cut at the event. It's his first missed cut in 78 events. That's more than 4 years that Scottie Scheffler has not missed a cut. Men's finals at Wimbledon was set today. Alexander Zverev and number 1 seed Jannik Sinner will take on each other on Sunday. Zverev, no problem with Arthur Ferry, and then Sinner, no problem with Novak Djokovic. Both those semifinal matches were straight sets. Also, we got the women's final going on tomorrow. All Czech affair, 10th seeded Karolina Mukova faces her countrymate Linda Nushkova at 11 o'clock tomorrow. Doubleheader in the World Cup quarterfinals tomorrow. You have England taking on Erling Haaland and Norway at 5 o'clock. And then reigning champs Argentina look to punch their ticket to the semifinals against Switzerland at 9. For Owen and Sports, I'm Brandon Beam.
12: Your Skynet overnight forecast. To calls for mostly cloudy skies but gradually becoming clear. We'll have a low of 65. For Sunday, should be nice. Sunshine with a high of 83. Sunday night, clear. Overnight, low of 62. For Monday, sunny and a high of 88. It just keeps getting warmer. For Tuesday, sunny, 92. Wednesday, sunny and 96 degrees. For Skynet weather, I'm Max Crenshaw. 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
12: 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Nick DeLuca here with you. Middle of July. Lots of good stuff going on. Have a women's Wimbledon champ gentlemen's final around the corner. Plenty of baseball. The NBA offseason in full swing as well. But we're down to four in the World Cup. Started with six on Saturday. Kansas City part of the weeding out process. Leo Messi and Argentina looking to defend their World Cup title, taking on Switzerland, a surprise member of the quarters playing their first since 1954. Argentina been in this spot before, and it looked like it. Alexis McAllister opening the scoring just 10 minutes in on a great feed from Messi, but then Switzerland turned up the heat, held off the scoreboard in the first half, had chances in the second, and finally capitalized. Dan and Doy, the equalizer in the 67th minute, all square despite the Swiss flag being a plus. Off to the extra 20, Argentina scratching for opportunities. Julian Alvarez finding the back of the net. Four of Alvarez's five career World Cup goals have been scored in the knockout stage. His goal, the latest goal from outside the box in the last 60 years at the FIFA World Cup. Argentina would add another late one to win it 3-1 on a night where the final score did not show how tough it was. ESPN senior soccer writer Gab Marcardi says that Argentina didn't play well, but they found a way.
13: They found a way. I don't think that they've played very well in this World Cup. They've relied heavily on Messi. And if you if you watch them play, I mean, even if you're kind of a novice to the sport, you'll notice Messi kind of walks around the pitch most of the time. And that's okay, because when Argentina get possession and they get the ball to Messi, he makes magic happen. But what that means is that everybody else has to work that much harder. They've sort of tinkered with their formation. They don't really use wide areas. They just try to clog up the middle, play tight passes. That's kind of what you have to do when, you know, one of your guys is basically a non-factor out of possession. It's worked for them so far. I don't know that they can continue playing like this as the opposition gets even tougher against England, unless, of course, Messi stands on his head and does something unbelievable, which, of course, he's done before in the very, very near past.
12: Yeah, he certainly can. Messi's 9-game World Cup scoring streak ending, but his pursuit of a second World Cup title continues. He picked up his 10th World Cup assist, two more than any other player in the last 60 years. Marcotti on what makes Messi so special.
13: I think what's remarkable about him is how he's managed to really adapt his game. I mean, you see this in every sport. Certain athletes, as they get older, they have to play differently. Maybe they have to play smarter. They have to pick their moments. You know, in some ways, soccer is a perfect sport for that, because it's a low scoring game and you only need to be great, you know, once or twice a game to score a goal. And usually that's enough to get you by. And I think Messi understands that beyond the athleticism, beyond taking care of his body, and the genius, of course, that he has in his feet, there is a really, really big brain there. Whether consciously or not, he says, okay, how can I not be a liability to the side when we don't have the ball, and at the same time be a difference maker? And, you know, he's shown that he can do that with Inter Miami, certainly, and with Argentina. It is a really big ask in these conditions to go out there and play 120 minutes, and he manages to do that. I find that really remarkable.
12: Marcotti on game night. Argentina riding a 12-match World Cup unbeaten streak dating back to 2022 have looked beatable at times, but have found a way all tournament long. They reached their third semifinal in the last four World Cups, the sixth in team history.

0: Rogers with the pitch. A swing, and there's a high fly ball. That's hit to deep right. It's a gunner for Nootbaar. He blasted that ball over the Cardinal bullpen. 3-0 Cardinals in the first inning.
1: Cardinals Radio Network, 4-1 your final. They did not look back. Third straight win over Atlanta. NBA offseason in full swing at age 41, entering year 23. We're still wondering about where LeBron James will end up 16 years after the decision, dozen years after his return to Cleveland, and those two might be the most likely destinations. LeBron's agent Rich Paul taking voice memos with LeBron weighing his options. ESPN Radio's Emmett Golden says Paul has more information than he's sharing.
2: LeBron has very tight circle, this we know. And that circle doesn't let information out. So I'm not mad at them for not, you know, saying, hey, yeah, this is what he's thinking, this is what he's not. I get it. It's all part of the game, right? It's what we do. And by the way, thank you, because it is July 11th, and normally we have nothing to talk about. So Bam punches Tyler Hero, gives us content, and now we got the LeBron stuff as we wait for him. So it works for us, but I don't believe for a second. And you know what? Rich should be lying to us. You know? But I don't believe for a second he has no idea where LeBron is leaning.
1: 16 years after taking his talents to South Beach, could Miami make sense with a chance to team up with Giannis and Bam Adebayo, making the headlines after that summer league altercation with Tyler Hero? ESPN Radio's Aaron Goldhammer on the impact that could have on LeBron's decision.
3: What is LeBron thinking as he's in Puerto Rico on a golf course somewhere and he refreshes his Twitter and sees this report from Sean? Is he thinking to himself, huh, I want to go play with Bam Adebayo? Or is he thinking to himself, man, this is some childish BS and I don't want to be a part of any team that has anything to do with this?
1: Yeah, lot to consider. From the start of his free agency, Paul saying LeBron's next move will be about happiness. ESPN NBA front office insider Bobby Marks says teams can't just throw money at the king.
4: No, I don't. I don't. He's made close to $600 million in his career. And I know we really don't want to talk about players' money and everything like that. But if the goal is to go out and go try to win a championship, I don't think you're going to want to trade off pieces that can actually help your roster, whether it be, you know, in the case of Cleveland trading, you know, Max Strus to clear up money. Instead of paying him $4 million, now you can pay him $7 million. So, no, I don't. I think what helps, and I think certainly what Philadelphia did, was going out and improving your roster to make it more appealing for him to come play with them.
1: Nobody knows what LeBron is thinking. Cleveland, Miami, front runners, Golden State potentially in the mix. ESPN senior NBA writer Brian Windhorst thinking that might be cool to see LeBron in the Bay Area.
5: I don't think that they're a favorite or anything in the West, but I would love to see it. But it's not going to be a disaster either. Of course not. There's no chance of it being a disaster. It would be wonderful to see. They're not going to be in last place or anything like that. So I know it's not a hot take, but I don't think it's a dream team or a disaster. I think it's something very enjoyable to work your way through the doldrums of a regular season while we wait for the best teams to play in the postseason.
1: One thing for sure, we know LeBron is leaving L.A. We think Kawhi Leonard is too. Clippers and Raptors agreeing on that deal to send Kawhi back to Toronto, but the trade will not be completed until the NBA investigation into whether the Clippers circumvented the salary cap through an endorsement deal with Aspiration is over. ESPN's Bobby Marks on the penalties the Clippers could potentially be facing.
4: You're looking at suspensions. You're looking at a fine up to between $7 and $10 million, somewhere in that range. You're looking at loss of draft picks. It's significant. You know, the Clippers have gone on with their business this summer. Toronto has done, you know, some marginal signings and everything like that. But to kind of rewind this and this trade doesn't go through, it doesn't put everyone in a really good light.
1: Yeah, a lot to deal with on both sides of that trade in Toronto and in L.A. Up next, volume up for Saturday Top Sound. 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
10: Good afternoon for Onan Sports. I'm Brandon Beam. Reds and Guardians both in action tonight in their final series before Major League Baseball's Midsummer Classic here next week. Guardians traveling down south. Well, they'll be in South Beach taking on the Marlins tonight at 7:10. Big weekend for the Guards, tied with the White Sox in the AL Central. Reds at home in the Queen City to take on the Cubs tonight at 7:10 as well. Reds 16 and a half games back in the NL Central right before the break. Cubs 7 back. Scottish Open going on across the pond a little bit earlier today. Round number 2 in the books over there in Scotland. Jordan Smith, Tom Kim, Rory McIlroy all lead the way at 9 under par. Scottie Scheffler missed the cut at the event. It's his first missed cut in 78 events. That's more than 4 years that Scottie Scheffler has not missed a cut. Men's finals at Wimbledon was set today. Alexander Zverev and number 1 seed Jannik Sinner will take on each other on Sunday. Zverev, no problem with Arthur Ferry, and then Sinner, no problem with Novak Djokovic. Both those semifinal matches were straight sets. Also, we got the women's final going on tomorrow. All Czech affair, 10th seeded Karolina Mukova faces her countrymate Linda Nushkova at 11 o'clock tomorrow. Doubleheader in the World Cup quarterfinals tomorrow. You have England taking on Erling Haaland and Norway at 5 o'clock. And then reigning champs Argentina look to punch their ticket to the semifinals against Switzerland at 9. For Owen and Sports, I'm Brandon Beam.
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13: Your Skynet overnight forecast calls for mostly cloudy skies, but gradually becoming clear. We'll have a low of 65. For Sunday, should be nice. Sunshine with a high of 83. Sunday night clear, overnight low of 62. For Monday, sunny and a high of 88. It just keeps getting warmer. For Tuesday, sunny 92. Wednesday, sunny and 96 degrees. For Skynet weather, I'm Max Crenshaw. 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

0: next, start to bring the top players that are recognized right now into the fold. They don't do it until they're in the teens. And so what is the coaching like from, let's say, 5 to 12? If they're not getting good coaching early, they're not going to be set up for failure when they get to the teenage level that they'll be in these MLS academies, because the developmental years and how we treat them in the United States with getting our top soccer players into position to succeed, they're missing something there. They're missing what the European clubs are. And until these MLS academies catch on, I mean, it seems like they're at least attempting to now follow that European model. But that leads us to the fact that it could be a very long time before we actually get to that level and start developing the Messies of the world, the people who have been in it and were identified from a young age, and given that elite coaching, literally from the former players, former coaches who did this at the highest level, and not people who might not have the right credentials. I mean, it's a credential issue in a lot of different ways, but certainly it's a coaching and development issue that is one we will be talking about all morning here on Best Week Ever. Straight ahead, though, I'm going to tell you about the best story in baseball and a player you might not expect to be on the receiving end of these accolades. That's coming up next. Best Week Ever, ESPN Radio and the ESPN app.
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3: Good afternoon for Onan Sports. I'm Brandon Beam. Reds and Guardians both in action tonight in their final series before Major League Baseball's Midsummer Classic here next week. Guardians traveling down south. Well, they'll be in South Beach taking on the Marlins tonight at 7:10. Big weekend for the Guards, tied with the White Sox in the AL Central. Reds at home in the Queen City to take on the Cubs tonight at 7:10 as well. Reds 16 and a half games back in the NL Central right before the break. Cubs 7 back. Scottish Open going on across the pond a little bit earlier today. Round number 2 in the books over there in Scotland. Jordan Smith, Tom Kim, Rory McIlroy all lead the way at 9 under par. Scottie Scheffler missed the cut at the event. It's his first missed cut in 78 events. That's more than 4 years that Scottie Scheffler has not missed a cut. Men's finals at Wimbledon was set today. Alexander Zverev and number 1 seed Jannik Sinner will take on each other on Sunday. Zverev, no problem with Arthur Ferry, and then Sinner, no problem with Novak Djokovic. Both those semifinal matches were straight sets. Also, we got the women's final going on tomorrow. All Czech affair, 10th seeded Karolina Mukova faces her countrymate Linda Nushkova at 11 o'clock tomorrow. Doubleheader in the World Cup quarterfinals tomorrow. You have England taking on Erling Haaland and Norway at 5 o'clock. And then reigning champs Argentina look to punch their ticket to the semifinals against Switzerland at 9. For Onan Sports, I'm Brandon Beam.
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5: Your Skynet overnight forecast calls for mostly cloudy skies, but gradually becoming clear. We'll have a low of 65. For Sunday, should be nice sunshine with a high of 83. Sunday night, clear overnight, low of 62. For Monday, sunny and a high of 88. It just keeps getting warmer. For Tuesday, sunny, 92. Wednesday, sunny and 96 degrees. For Skynet weather, I'm Max Crenshaw. 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
1: 6-0 Astros, just like that.
2: The call from KBME 790 AM. The Astros win it by a count of 9-3 over the Rangers. While the Dodgers are still leading the NL West rather comfortably, 12.5 games, Diamondbacks have given them trouble this weekend. Arizona beats LA for the second straight game, 9-2. Meanwhile, the lead is still 12.5. The longest winning streak in the majors belongs to the Boston Red Sox. They beat the Mets yesterday 4-0 to make it 8 in a row. Cardinals over the Braves 2-1. St. Louis, a game out of the wild card race. The Wimbledon men's final is set for later this morning. It will be a battle of the top two seeds as Jannik Sinner takes on Alexander Zverev. The match gets underway at 11 a.m. Eastern on ESPN. WNBA last night, the Aces crushed the Mercury 106-58. It was the third largest blowout in league history.
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10: Yes, it is. Happy Sunday. 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If you're out on your way to church, getting ready to go to breakfast, getting ready to watch Wimbledon. 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
10: Men's championship at the All England Club coming your way in just a little bit. Jannik Sinner, the number one seed against Alexander Zverev, the number two seed. But yesterday we were treated to an epic match between Karolina Muchova and Linda Noskova. Here's how it sounded when the 21-year-old became the youngest lady to win at Wimbledon in 15 years.
11: It's Linda Noskova, the latest Czech champion of Wimbledon. Regroups to become a brand new major winner. Flinched and then found her power game and her poise. Strong stuff in the final set.
10: 6-2, 5-7, 6-3, Harry, the victory for Noskova. What stood out to you the most?
12: I think just the resilience in this one. Started off really hot, and it looked like she was going to win this in straight sets 6-2, 6-2. And then Muchova just fought back. Courtney, I thought I was going to be able to dip out to the gym early yesterday, and that did not happen for me because she had that fight. But that third set, she found that second win and obviously put it away. 3 out of 4 Wimbledon titles on the women's singles side for the Czech.
10: Czech versus Czech. That's the first time we've had that for in quite some time in the women's singles finals. You know, when you say you're going to leave your soul out on the court, like Noskova did, I think you can't lose after that one. So congratulations to Linda Noskova winning Wimbledon at just 21 years old. And then the World Cup action heard around the world. And it was England moving on to the semifinal.
13: Hey Jude, don't make it bad.
10: Courtesy of Jude Bellingham, 2 goals in a game that was a thriller between England and Norway. They move on. They'll end up playing Argentina. More on Argentina in just a little bit. But here's what Thomas Tuchel, England's manager, had to say following his team's win.
0: I'm impressed with the shift that they put in, the effort, team spirit, the belief, and to overcome adversity and to dig in and find ways to win is on the absolutely highest level. They cannot get enough praise for that, but I'm also a football coach, and I think we can play better.
10: So it took time, a lot of time, extra time, in order for England to put Norway away. Two goals from Jude Bellingham gets it done. And then Jude Bellingham said this in response to his coach saying they didn't play well enough, even though they won.
9: Maybe, but maybe he doesn't know what it's like to play in those kind of conditions against Erling Haaland, Odegaard, Nusash, Sorloth. You know, that's not an easy team to play against. So, you know, I think we've tried to create a positive environment. We should continue that going into the final four. I can't speak highly enough for the lads. You're not going to win every game popping the ball and making 1,000 passes. Sometimes you have to win dirty, and we've done that again tonight.
10: They did that on Saturday. They move on to play Argentina on Wednesday. Are you concerned with what the head coach says versus what his star midfielder says, Harry?
12: Not too much. I think the coach has to be the guy in the room to you know, keep lifting the guys up, keep bringing them along, and then your star player to say, hey, like, we played well enough. We won the game. Backed his guys up. But I will say, in Tuchel's defense, I am sure he's tired of sort of just the, not necessarily a lack of dominance, but they keep having to find a way, right? They trailed in the second half against the Congo, survived the red card to beat Mexico, and then needed extra time yesterday. So I could understand if he wants a little bit more of a smooth sailing, perhaps, coming up against Argentina.
10: Speaking of tired, Erling Haaland was substituted in extra time against England, allegedly because of fatigue and a dead left leg. Left him unable to contribute. He was incredible, scoring one of the top goal scorers in the World Cup. First international match since October 13th, 2024, that Haaland did not score. That ended a 636-day streak. It ended Norway's run in the World Cup. They bow out in the round of 16. Moving on to the game that we saw between La Albi Celeste and Switzerland, Argentina. Moving on, here is what Craig Burley had to say, ESPN soccer analyst, about Argentina and the way they advanced to the semifinal.
14: They're chaotic, but they have a little sprinkling of magic. We didn't really see the Messi magic tonight, but we've seen Julian Alvarez with that goal, those moments that change games for them. And it's been moments for them, particularly in the knockout stages, rather than a 90 minutes or 120 of control. We haven't seen that. And if we're being honest, they've had quite a lot of decisions, right or wrong, fall on their lap. The dominoes has fallen their way thus far. The sending off, I think, was correct, but it certainly helped. The decision in the Egypt game was debatable. The Messi match day one, when he raked the studs down. So there's been so much that could have gone against them that's gone for them, and they've taken advantage of that.
10: 3-1 win in the quarterfinal for Argentina. I think what we hear there from Craig Burley, there's a lot of things that have broken their way, Harry, whether it was Messi not getting red carded against Algeria and having to miss a game, whether it was facing Egypt, surviving a scare. I don't know if should we look at this as they're a resilient team that finds ways to win, or should we look at it as I'm concerned because of the way they've won games?
12: Yeah, I think for me, and it's funny because we talk about England previously, to me, England has been finding a way where Argentina hasn't been playing their best. To me, those are two very different things. And so I would be much more concerned as it pertains to Argentina compared to England.
10: Yeah, and we're going to see the two of them on a collision course Wednesday. That is the semifinal matchup between England and Argentina. We're not going to see the United States because they bowed out in the round of 16, a 4-1 loss to Belgium, which brought a lot of questions. We've been talking about it all morning here on the Best Week Ever. What do we do to become a world power in soccer? Like the two teams that are going to be playing, keeping their bid alive for a World Cup title. And a lot of it centers around the star of this team, Christian Pulisic, who had an up-and-down World Cup. He battled multiple injuries, including a fracture to his fibula and tibia in the round of 16 against Belgium. And the criticism surrounding him and his toughness and his want to and whether he's the right leader for Team USA. Let's go back to Craig Burley, ESPN soccer analyst. Here's what he had to say surrounding the discourse around Pulisic.
14: And I get it. He's had a tough tournament because he started well, got injured, hasn't really found his flow again, ends the tournament the way he pretty much started, is injured. But the pile on to an individual is way over the top. It's like if Christian Pulisic had a great tournament, the US would have gone all the way. That's kind of how the talk is. And I get it. He has a responsibility, and he didn't come into this tournament to try and be under par or play badly. But to me, if I was Christian Pulisic, I would be big time annoyed, because it seems to me it's almost a personal attack on an individual rather than an analysis of the football that's gone before. Because if it's an analysis of the football, you could go through pretty much the whole team and say, well, he had a bad game, he had a bad game, the goalkeeper made a mistake, Serginho Dest had a terrible game, letting balls bounce in the box, all that sort of stuff. But it seems that he has been painted up there as the poster boy.
10: I'll say this, because I do believe that Craig is spot on where some of the discourse is over the top.
12: Yep.
10: It's not over the top from the people who have the credentials to speak on it, like Carly Lloyd, who was very critical about Christian Pulisic because the comments that came out after the game. Jenny Taff, the Fox sideline reporter, asked him about the injury in which he took himself out of the game against Belgium, and he mentioned he's, you know, with rest and time, he'll be okay. But there's this idea that he took rest before. Remember, he skipped the Gold Cup last summer because he wanted to rest and be ready for playing with AC Milan, his club team, and playing for the World Cup. He rested the whole year. That's a fact. I think you can still point that part out and be understanding that this guy dealt with something highly significant and wasn't able to rise to the level of which his team needed him as a captain to get the team over the top. But he's also not the typical leader in American sports that we are used to seeing. We're used to seeing the Kobes of the world who want to rip your heart out and stomp on it in front of you and are beside themselves if they lose. We're used to seeing Josh Allen crying at a podium after a divisional round loss to the Broncos because it meant that much to him that he was not able to once again get over the hump and get to a Super Bowl. We saw, frankly, a kind of blasé Christian Pulisic that didn't sit right with people. And I don't think people should be told that you're just allowed to, you just have to take it how they give it to you. You're not the one out there playing. They are. I think that's not fair. I think as Americans, we want to see it look like it means something to people and show some emotion behind that instead of, well, better luck next time. There's not always a next time. You can't guarantee that.
12: Yes, and I think that overall is his biggest issue. It's a PR issue. It is the fact that a lot of people who are very passionate about this every 4 years, right, even with the casuals, they feel like his emotions didn't meet there. So I feel like there was a lot of projecting, and that's why people felt so just, I guess, soured by him. Is that it felt like there was that lack of care. Like, people don't want that. We like heroes that are going to fight through injury, that are going to tell us how passionate they are and sound like they're passionate. And that's just not his style. And so I think because of that, it sort of elevated everything, especially Courtney, because we love something that we can point our finger at, whether it is a person or a thing, and say, this is the issue, this is what went wrong here. And it just so happened that he's the biggest target.
10: We want a solution.
12: Yes.
10: And I get that. But the solution, as we've talked about all morning, and we're going to let you weigh in just a little bit on the issues with youth soccer and that being where it all starts before the guys get chosen for the men's national team. We want to find a way to fix it, because as United States fans of any United States national team that goes to the Olympics, that goes to the World Cup, that goes to all of these events internationally, we want to be among the best of the best. That's how we are bred as sports fans. And we're not that. We are not even close to that here with the men's national team in soccer. But you know what we are close to?
12: What are?
10: Seeing the next crop of talent explode in the NBA. We saw so many incredible summer league debuts out in Vegas. We're going to get into all of those. Plus, loyalty problems in basketball. Do these players have a true gripe? That's next. Harry Lyles, Courtney Cronin, Best Week Ever, ESPN Radio.
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16: 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Uh-huh. He tore his ACL. The Kansas City Chiefs didn't make the playoffs. So what?
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20: Good morning, everyone, and welcome to Bible Talk Live. I'm Bill Rhodes.
21: And this is Doug McKinney.
20: Doug, good to see you again. And we have been in a lively discussion about Galatians 5 and particularly freedom, because yes, the last show happened just after the 4th of July, 4th of July weekend. Yeah. It was a great celebration all across the nation, and certainly in the nation's capital, it was a fantastic celebration. And so we have been talking about that and talking about what freedom really means, and we're going to continue on today from Galatians 5.
21: Yes, we are. The topic is true freedom in Christ. We are talking about freedom. We do miss Brian not being here, and I can't help but think this is one of his favorite topics.
20: Yes.
21: He loves to talk about freedom. He loves to talk about this country.
20: Yes.
21: He would have relished that conversation.
20: He would have. We'd have to keep him out of the political realm for that show. But yeah, he does. He does love that kind of conversation.
21: He does. And, you know, when we talk about this idea of freedom, last week we spent quite a bit of time talking about our nation and how blessed we feel as a nation. We are celebrating this, we can just say, the whole year. We're going to celebrate our 250th birthday.
20: Yes.
21: Right? This nation's 250 years old.
20: Yes.
21: And that is a huge milestone for us to make it 250 years. We are relatively young as a nation.
20: We are. Many have lasted much longer than that. But the reality for us is that this nation has been a great nation. Yeah, and this nation in 250 years has become more important to the world, to the world economy, to the politics of the world, than I think any nation in the history of the world. And I don't even think that's arguable. I think it's absolutely a fact.
21: It is. And I'm telling you, Bill, we live in a different and I know, as we look back in history, there are certain aspects that you can say, you know, there's nothing new under the sun.
20: Yeah.
21: But in truth, where we're at right now as a people in the world we're living in is that everything is moving so fast that it is outdated quickly, meaning that, you know, if you got a TV before, that TV that you had that TV forever, you know. Uh-huh. My first TV was an old black and white TV, uh-huh, you know, and, uh-huh, and we had that, and it was in my room. I remember it was an old black and white TV. You know, I just felt like I was so cool to have a TV in my room, you know. It was just an old black and white TV. We had a color TV in the living room, but it was nothing like today. You know, imagine now you can walk in and buy not what would have been then, you know, if you could get a 25-inch TV then, that was big, you know. And now you can go and get a 65-inch and pay under $400 just about anywhere.
20: Yeah, it's amazing. And when you stop and think about it, you know, I remember my mother, and this hasn't been that long ago,
21: right,
20: but I remember her getting a 32-inch. Now, they were tubes.
21: Right.
20: This thing weighed a ton. I mean,
21: was it one of those Vegas? Those Vegas were so heavy.
20: Oh, yeah. Well, it was a tube TV, but it was heavy as it could be. And not anywhere near what we watch today. I mean, you look at the HD that we get today across our cable. I remember when I was growing up, I'm going to age myself, but there were three channels and PBS, and that's all there was. That's all we got. And you look at what we can get today. I mean, it's just astounding. Yeah, you just go I don't know what to watch tonight.
21: That's right. So, there are so many channels I never see. Yeah.
20: And you get 65 and 70. Go through Costco and look at their big TVs. Yeah. I mean, they're beautiful and they're HD and it's just amazing. And that is happening. Now we're into artificial intelligence.
21: Yeah.
20: I mean, just think about what we've seen in our life. We've seen computers come in to existence. I remember the very first computer I got for a church I was working, I was preaching for at that time, and that thing had no hard drive. Yeah. It was all floppies. You put a floppy in, take a floppy out, and a lot of people don't know what a floppy is. But you know, the program was on a floppy, and then you take that out, and you'd put in your information. If you were saving stuff, you put in another floppy, and it was just crazy. And the first computer I got personally had a 100 meg hard drive, which today is, we're talking in gigs today. We're not talking megs. And so, it is. Yeah, the world has changed quickly.
21: The truth is that you are carrying more knowledge around in your phone.
20: No question about
21: it. Than the U.S. government had probably in the 60s, right?
20: Yeah, with NASA.
21: I mean, you've got more capability.
20: Yes, more computing capability, no question about it.
21: I mean, it's just that kind of thing. So everything is happening, and here's the phrase that I would use, Bill. Everything is happening at the speed of live.
20: Yes.
21: So we're looking for everything out there live. You know, we're broadcasting live. We're doing this live. You know, this reporter's here live. This is going on. I mean, it is right now. Now,
20: yes,
21: you can get on the phone and talk to somebody overseas right now.
20: Yes,
21: you know, I mean, you can see them,
20: yes,
21: talk with them.
20: Yes.
21: You can all of that right now. I mean, we live in a different, and I don't know. I don't know that the people before us ever had quite the challenges that come with that, because there are challenges that come with where we're at in this society set up the way that it is.
20: Yeah, I think life was simpler years ago. I really do. Without all of this, people seem to manage and get along. Back in the 50s and 60s, those are the decades that I grew up in, and it was a simple life. I mean, for me going out as a kid, I remember going out every day and figuring out what I was going to do during the summer.
21: Yeah.
20: When I wasn't in school, and every day it was a pickup baseball game down at the elementary school. It was in our neighborhood, or we'd go over to another neighborhood and had a really wonderful swimming pool. We'd go swimming, cross the Sullivan Avenue in Columbus. There was a bowling alley. Sometimes we'd go over there. Sometimes we just did all kinds of things. Whatever caught our fancy that day, that's what we were going to do. There were no electronics. There was none of that to capture our attention. I remember that first became vogue. I ran across three girls that I know they're in my church, and they're all sitting there on a curb, and it was that like a it wasn't a convenience store, but it was a little mart kind of thing. And they were all sitting there on the curb. And this is when phones first came into vogue. They were flip phones. And they're all doing this on these phones. And I'm like, who are you texting? And they said each other. Because it was so new. It was just fun for them to do. And they're sitting there side by side texting each other. And I just laughed. But I had no idea. It's taking kids out of society. It's taking kids out of those fun, carefree summer days that you and I grew up with. And now they're just tied to electronics to where they can't walk away from them.
21: Yeah, it's an amazing time period that we're living in right now. So these 250 years as a nation have been years that have flown by, and here we are now in a time period like none other. And, you know, we thank God for the nation that we live in, the wonderful blessings that we've been given. We're grateful for the freedoms we have. But Galatians, Bill, reminds us that even the greatest national liberty cannot compare with the freedom we have in Christ.
20: That's right.
21: National freedom is one of those things that we talked about before, and we were clear about how that our founding fathers believed that the freedom that we have came from Almighty God. They did not believe that the government gave you freedom.
20: That's right.
21: That your freedom came from God, because, and I think it's important to reiterate this again, folks, if you believe right now that your freedom comes from the government of the United States of America, then the government of the United States of America can take it away from you.
1: Yeah, it's exactly important
21: to know that our freedom comes from Almighty God. We believe that we have been created by our Creator to be free.
1: Yeah, and I so appreciate what they did. I mean, because before you talk about freedom, you talk about a recognition of who God is.
21: That's right.
1: And so before you get to that idea of freedom and what it means, which we're going to talk about, it's the reality that God is. And that's what they recognized. They recognized that this nation was coming into existence not by their will, but by the will of God.
21: Yeah.
1: That this nation was planned. Yeah. This nation was set forth by the will of God.
21: And if she were to survive, if she's going to survive.
1: Yeah, she's going to survive the same way, by the will of God. So that's exactly right. And so you appreciate that, first of all, that they realized that they weren't supreme as founders of the nation, as writers of the Declaration of Independence, that the reality was, in their minds, that God was supreme. Yeah. And that makes all the difference in the world, in the way we look at our nation.
21: Yeah, as much as we've been blessed, there's no comparison between the blessings that we have in the freedom of Christ.
1: That's exactly right.
21: And so
1: right.
21: That's what we're going to contrast a little bit today. Again, going back to the scriptures, as always on Bible Talk Live, Galatians chapter 1, verse 1 through 15 is where we have been. I'll be reading from the New Living Translation of Scripture. So Christ has truly set us free. Now make sure that you stay free and don't get tied up again in slavery to the law. Listen, I, Paul, tell you this, if you are counting on circumcision to make you right with God, then Christ will be of no benefit to you. I'll say it again, if you're trying to find favor with God by being circumcised, you must obey every regulation in the whole law of Moses. For if you're trying to make yourself right with God by keeping the law, you have been cut off from Christ. You have fallen away from God's grace. Bill, I want to stop there for a moment. This is one of two places that I see in Scripture where it talks about a person fallen from grace. Here, Hebrews chapter 6, are the two places where this kind of terminology is used. The thought of falling from God's grace is scary.
1: It is scary. And Hebrews 6 is the other place, I think, as well. Those are the two places that really deal with it. And they're, in effect, dealing with the same thing. And that is people who came to Christ, giving themselves to Him as the Savior, believing in Him as the one who could give them that eternal hope of being with God and in His kingdom forever. Turning away from that, and deciding that a law system was better. Now, they did that for a variety of reasons. Some did that because they lived in a society where that law, the law of Moses, Jewish society, the law of Moses was supreme, and it was difficult for them living in that society because others believed that they were taking the law and they were grinding it under feet and they were throwing it away, which was never the truth. But the reality was, it was easier for them because they were shunned by their family. They were often shunned by society. If they owned a business, they were shunned in their business, would lose it. And so life could become hard for them, believing in the freedom that Christ gives as opposed to keeping the law in order to please God.
21: Yeah.
1: And so the reality was that some of them, theoretically, were at least walking away from that. And that's what Paul's encouraging them not to do. If you do that, you're going to lose the grace that God has given you. And the Hebrew writer adds another idea. And that idea is that if you lose that grace that God has given you by walking away from it, then that grace is gone forever. You never get it back.
21: Yeah.
1: And so for you and I, one of the things that we like about this is that it does not teach some kind of revolving door salvation. You're not in and out and in and out. And Doug, a lot of people believe that, that you can do something wrong, fall from grace, do something good, repent, and then God will bring you back in. And I'm telling you, that is as far from being truthful as anything I can think of. The Hebrew writer says that if you lose that grace, if God takes the Spirit out of your life,
20: it is gone forever.
21: Yeah.
20: And so Paul's talking about a very serious matter, and you can hear that. I mean, you can almost hear his tone in these words.
21: It should be sobering.
20: Yes.
21: Yeah, Paul starts the letter of Galatians off with that sober tone. I mean, he is absolutely emphatic when he starts the letter off.
20: Yes.
21: You know, that this doctrine of some other, you know, gospel given to you, let whoever told you that be accursed. I mean, he starts off just.
20: Yeah.
21: I mean, he is. You can tell he's on a warpath when he starts off, man.
20: Yes, and yes, he does this over and over again. And even when you get to verse 1 here, he lays it out in verse 1.
21: Yeah.
20: He says, so Christ has truly set us free. And what he means is that it's freedom from a law system that condemns us.
21: Yeah.
20: Now make sure that you stay free and don't get tied up again. And he adds the word slavery here to the slavery of the law.
21: Yeah.
20: It enslaves you. There's no way out of it. There's nothing you can do about it.
21: Yeah.
20: And for these people to have that freedom in Christ, and I want to tell you, it takes your breath away. Mm-hmm. When you have that freedom in Christ, it's like you have relaxed. You're like, oh, man. I don't have to earn it, Doug.
21: Yeah.
20: I don't have to do it all right. I don't have to be the greatest person in the world to receive this. He's given it to me simply because of my faith in him.
21: Yeah, when you look at these first few verses, and we could just spend the whole program talking about them, he says, if you're trying to find favor with God by being circumcised, that's one thing, but listen what he adds to it. You must obey every regulation in the whole law. James says if you fail in one spot, you failed in all.
20: Yeah.
21: So think about that, folks.
20: Yeah.
21: Right? So, you know, I used an illustration a while back that I had heard that imagine driving all over Bowling Green. That's where we're at, Bowling Green, Ohio, driving all over Bowling Green and getting stopped for running a stop sign by a police officer.
20: Yeah.
21: Police officer comes up to your window and he says, hey, you ran that stop sign there. And you go, but, sir, you don't understand. I've stopped at every other stop sign. All through town, I stopped at every other stop sign.
20: Yeah.
21: And he says, you don't understand. That doesn't matter.
20: Yeah. I'll show you on my dash cam that I did that.
21: That's right. You broke the law.
20: Yeah.
21: And when you broke the law, you became a law breaker.
20: Yeah.
21: And you were going to get a ticket for it.
20: Yeah.
21: So you could look at this and you could say, well, you know, I've never done any of these things. I've not killed anyone. I've not done any. And we always go to the big stuff, right?
20: Oh, we do, yes.
21: Right?
20: Yes.
21: I've never killed anyone. I've never committed adultery. I've never, you know, go to all the biggest ones we can find.
20: Yeah.
21: Right? So certainly I'm pretty good. But that's not what the law says. And that's what Paul's telling them here.
20: Yeah.
21: Listen, you're enslaved to this thing.
20: That's right.
21: If you fail in one spot, have you ever lied?
20: Yeah.
21: Done.
20: You're done.
21: Lawbreaker.
20: Yep.
21: You ever steal?
20: Yeah.
21: Done. Lawbreaker.
20: Ran ever, one stop sign?
21: Done. Lawbreaker. You ever been disobedient to your parents?
20: Yeah.
21: Done.
20: Yeah.
21: Lawbreaker.
20: Yeah.
21: Right?
20: You know what the funny thing about this whole thing is that people, if you ask the average person what can cause someone to fall from grace, even the average Christian, I think, they'll tell you immoral conduct.
21: Right.
20: You do something bad and you're going to fall from grace. If you do those things that you've mentioned, you'll fall from grace.
21: The reality
20: is the people here who are going to fall from grace are law keepers. They're trying their best to keep law in a way that no one has ever kept law before them.
21: Right.
20: They're not doing immoral acts. They're just the opposite, and they are losing their salvation because they turn from Jesus.
21: That's right. Trying to justify themselves before God based on law.
20: Yes.
21: And in this case, the Mosaic Law.
20: Yes.
21: You know, as we look at this, Bill, again, Galatians 5 reminds us that Christians' freedom is not simply freedom from rules. It's freedom to live by faith and walk in grace and to love others well. As we get to the end of this passage, for the sake of time, I'm kind of bouncing a little bit, but he says, for you have been called in verse 13 to live in freedom, my brothers and sisters, but don't use your freedom to satisfy yourself. sinful nature. Instead, use your freedom to serve one another in love. Yeah. So we have been taught in this passage of Scripture here that the end goal is for us to love. So when people hear the word freedom, what comes to mind for most people is that they think of independence. They think of personal rights. They think of choices or not being controlled by someone or someone, you know, someone else. I'm allowed to do whatever I want to do. But Galatians points us to deeper freedom, being set free in the heart before God. See, people don't realize, Bill, that you can be free from something, free to do something, but not necessarily free from something else. Let me give you an illustration of that. You might be of age, 21, and free to drink. But if you drink to excess, then you're free to drink, but you're not free from drunkenness. There's a cost that comes with that.
20: Yes, yes.
21: Right? You're free to, but you're not free from.
20: Right.
21: What we're talking about in Christ Jesus is this idea of being free from. Freedom is like getting your driver's license, and you can go places you could not go before, but you're responsible as to how you get there, how you steer your life, right?
20: Yes, yes.
21: And so as we look at this and we're thinking about the freedom in Christ, you said this just a little bit ago, the freedom in Christ was never lawlessness. That was never the point.
20: That's right. That's right.
21: The point is that Jesus has paid the price, which sets us free.
20: Yeah, and this is the very argument that the legalist wants to make, that if you have that freedom and you don't have to follow the law, which was not what Paul was ever saying.
21: Yeah.
20: But if you have that freedom, you don't have to follow the law, then you can do anything you want to do. You can live any way you want. I've seen people make that argument even in our day, Doug.
21: Yeah.
20: That if you have that kind of freedom, then you're just free to do whatever you want. You're free to engage in whatever activity you want to engage in. It doesn't make any difference after that. Nothing could be further from the truth. I am telling you that those who come to Jesus, and I think this has always been the great fear of the legalist, but there are those who are all sons of God through faith in Christ Jesus, Galatians 3:26. These are those who are baptized into Christ and have put on Christ, Galatians 3:27. He's already said that. So these are the people who have come to Christ.
21: Yeah.
20: They have placed their faith in him. They have come to love him. And I'm telling you that when you come to love him, you no longer want to do those things freedom doesn't bring license.
21: Yeah.
20: And God doesn't want freedom to bring license to do whatever he wants. What he wants to do is, because of what he's done for us, brings such a loving relationship between them. The Jeremiah 31 prophecy that you talked about just recently says that very thing. He wants to bring such a loving relation between them that he's going to be their God and they will be his people. And so that loving relationship then begins to take over. It's like having good or bad parents. You can have bad parents, and I'm telling you, everything they say, you're going to go against it. But you can have really good parents that love you and show their love for you and express their love for you. And everything you do, you want to please them. Yeah. That's what this does to us.
21: Yeah, it's an amazing kind of thing. As we think about this passage here, Bill, why do you think people sometimes...
20: you and express their love for you and everything you do, you want to please them.
21: Yeah.
20: That's what this does

0: people. I've talked to people who go to all kinds of churches. Some are highly ceremonial. They just do all kinds of ceremonial things and candles and do all of that stuff. Some are very simple. I think what we do is very simple. We just preach and teach Jesus. Some people like that, and I've been told this. Some people like that because they feel like they're doing the religious thing. They have
1: a hand in it.
0: Yes. Yes. And it feels like something. And so when they come, even into a church like ours, where, you know, what we are really trying to do is just preach and teach Jesus, they want more than that. They want a lot of those ceremonial things because it feels like they're doing religious things. And I think the law is the same way. I think they feel like they're doing religious things. But when you look back at the nation of Israel, who had God's law all the way from Mount Sinai all the way through the rest of the Old Testament, when you look at that, the reality is they never kept it. The reality is they walked away from it all the time because law really does that to you. It may make you feel like you're doing religious stuff, but in the end, it destroys.
1: Yeah, I was thinking about that, and rules and performance can feel safer at times.
0: Yes.
1: Because they give us something visible to measure ourselves by and measure ourselves with each other.
0: Yes.
1: That's a real dangerous thing about the law as well.
0: Yes.
1: But when we depend on proving ourselves, we stop trusting then in God's grace.
0: Yes.
1: I mean, imagine if, and you know, you said, well, I don't know that I still get that, Pastor Doug. Well, let me give you another illustration. Imagine being on Route 75 and the police officer told you, I want you to drive a safe speed. And you go, well, what is that? Yeah. Right? And he says, well, just trust me. I know what a safe speed is, and I trust you know what a safe speed is. Drive it. You'd go, oh, no. Right? I mean, there's like this security in the law.
0: Yeah.
1: I want to know how far I can go. I want to know what I can get away with.
0: Yeah.
1: I want to know, you know, what are the limits here?
0: Yeah.
1: There's something about grace that is completely different than that, isn't it? Grace comes along and grace could be more binding than the law ever thought about being, because it's not about law anymore. It's about love.
0: Yeah.
1: So I may choose not to do something that I've got the freedom to do.
0: Yeah.
1: It's like being invited to a dinner, Bill, and then insisting on paying the host for every bite you eat. That's insulting, right?
0: That is insulting,
1: right?
0: Yes.
1: Well, I've got to pay you for this meal. No, you don't have to pay me for that. I've invited you over for dinner. It's a gift.
0: It's a gift.
1: No, I'm going to pay you for it. And you get in your pocket and get your wallet out, you know? I mean, imagine that's the way we can treat grace.
0: Yeah, sometimes we have a hard time accepting a gift. I completely understand that. I love a couple of things that Paul wrote besides this. He says, he saved us not because of righteous things we had done.
1: Yeah.
0: And listen, I think there were some righteous things that I did before I became a child of God. Yeah. I think there were some good things that I did. But the reality is, I did some bad things.
1: Oh,
0: it's that
1: yeah.
0: stop sign scenario. Then to Timothy, he says, he has saved us and called us to a holy life. Again, not because of anything we have done, but because of his own purpose and grace. And so this all comes down to who God is. It all comes down to what he has done. It takes me out of the picture, except I am the recipient of that. It's like you going to that dinner party and the guy providing a dinner for you, and it's wonderful dinner. It's a banquet. It's more than you can possibly eat. You're just going on, and then all of a sudden at the end you think, I got to pay for this. I cannot accept a gift like this.
1: Yeah.
0: And that's what people do to God. I've got to do it myself. I just can't accept the gift that God is giving me.
1: You know, and this is the fastest half hour on radio. We've got about 3 minutes left in the program here. I want to add one more thought into it as we kind of tie it into a bow here and put a bow in it, Bill. How can freedom become harmful? In this passage of Scripture, it's really kind of how Paul ends it, that freedom becomes harmful when it turns into self-centeredness, when it turns into pride or an excuse to ignore how our choices are going to affect others. I may have the freedom in my house to play my music as loud as I want to play my music. But if Annette's in the next room and she's trying to concentrate on something she's doing, then I'm not being very loving about that.
0: That's right.

0: right?
1: That's right.
0: And so freedom can become harmful. We have to be careful in our freedom that we don't try to satisfy our own desires.
1: No, I think that's exactly right. It can become really self-serving. In fact, we can become pretty judgmental with it as well. So I really love the way he finished this. But through love, he says, serve one another. Mm-hmm. So don't, in other words, don't let your liberty be used as an opportunity for the flesh. Serve one another. And he ends by saying, for all the law is fulfilled in this. And when you stop and think about Leviticus 19, Matthew 22, and that is to love your neighbor as yourself. Yeah. I mean, that's stated in the Old Testament. It's stated in the New Testament. It is the result of people who receive the grace of God. Law does not do that for us.
0: Yeah.
1: Law makes us self-centered. Law makes us self-righteous. Law makes us compare ourselves with one another. I keep the law better than you do, Doug. Right. But God's word is all about serving one another.
0: One last thought here. True freedom in Christ is not the right to do whatever we want. It's the power to become who God created us to be.
1: Yes.
0: That is so different, isn't it?
1: Yes.
0: It's not about we've been freed to somehow earn God's love. We're not trying to earn God's love. It's the idea that true freedom in Christ is not just to do whatever we want to do. Because remember, we talked about freedom. I do whatever I want to do. But it's the power to become who God created us to be.
1: Yeah.
0: We have been set free. The law really kept us from that.
1: Yes.
0: We have been set free to be the person God wants us to be.
1: Yeah, that's an excellent point. And with that, I love Ephesians 2 because it talks about our salvation by grace. But then he says that we have been created. We have been created for good works. Created for good works. He's not trying to get us to now just change and do good works that we've never. He has created us for that end. And so what it allows is the very reality that we are a people who have been created by God for a purpose. Yeah. And when we come to him and receive his grace, that great gift of grace, then we begin to do good works. And by the way, if you want to be certain of your salvation, John says that it's the good works that we do that show who we are. Mm. This is who you are. So we thank you for being with us. We hope you'll join us even today. You can come and join us at our service. We'd love to have you anytime. We hope this has been beneficial to you. But at any rate, we'll see you next week on Bible Talk Live.
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1: Good afternoon for Onan Sports. I'm Brandon Beam. Reds and Guardians both in action tonight in their final series before Major League Baseball's Midsummer Classic here next week. Guardians traveling down south. Well, they'll be in South Beach taking on the Marlins tonight at 7:10. Big weekend for the Guards, tied with the White Sox in the AL Central. Reds at home in the Queen City to take on the Cubs tonight at 7:10 as well. Reds 16 and a half games back in the NL Central right before the break. Cubs 7 back. Scottish Open going on across the pond a little bit earlier today. Round number 2 in the books over there in Scotland. Jordan Smith, Tom Kim, Rory McIlroy all lead the way at 9 under par. Scottie Scheffler missed the cut at the event. It's his first missed cut in 78 events. That's more than 4 years that Scottie Scheffler has not missed a cut. Men's finals at Wimbledon was set today. Alexander Zverev and number one seed Jannik Sinner will take on each other on Sunday. Zverev, no problem with Arthur Ferry, and then Sinner, no problem with Novak Djokovic. Both those semifinal matches were straight sets. Also, we got the women's final going on tomorrow. All Czech affair, 10th seeded Karolina Mukova faces her countrymate.

0: Linda Nushkova at 11 o'clock tomorrow. Doubleheader in the World Cup quarterfinals tomorrow. You have England taking on Erling Haaland and Norway at 5 o'clock. And then reigning champs Argentina look to punch their ticket to the semifinals against Switzerland at 9. For Owen and Sports, I'm Brandon Beam.
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2: Your Skynet overnight forecast. Calls for mostly cloudy skies, but gradually becoming clear. We'll have a low of 65. For Sunday, should be nice. Sunshine with a high of 83. Sunday night clear, overnight low of 62. For Monday, sunny and a high of 88. It just keeps getting warmer. For Tuesday, sunny 92. Wednesday, sunny and 96 degrees. For Skynet weather, I'm Max Crenshaw. 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
9: Queen City, Charlotte, right? Isn't that the Queen City?
10: Yes. Yep.
9: I'm here in the Queen City. Love the show. You guys are a bright way to start my week. How nice is that?
11: I love that.
9: No, Russell no. says, congrats on the new show. Looking forward to hearing you and Cookie all day. You'll be a daily part of my week. That's nice. Cookie. But, that's another thing that happened during the show. We learned that you are
11: don't take
10: I'm
11: Cookie,
10: not
11: man.
10: Going anywhere.
11: Nah, don't introduce that to new listeners. Nate is here, Cookie, and that's not good.
9: One person writes, Matt, in your 8 years, how would you rank your favorite guest? Great question.
11: Oh, yeah.
9: I can give you a unanimous number one. My favorite guest is Herm Edwards. And he's going to be on today. I love Herm Edwards. I just think he's fun, and I would have Herm Edwards forever. I also really like Tom Crean. I like Jeff Passan quite a bit. Those are people that we've had a lot of fun with. Can you think of any other ones, your dad?
11: Didn't we? Was it Jeremy Fowler usually? I think it's been.
9: I don't think we've ever had.
11: Have we had Jeremy Fowler?
9: To be honest with you, I don't even know who that person is.
11: Phil Yates. We've had Phil Yates before.
10: Anybody non ESPN?
9: What are you talking about? We had Phil Yates. If you only have Phil Yates when I'm not here, he took my chair.
11: Okay, we've had someone
9: You're
11: else.
9: You're thinking of other shows.
11: Who am I thinking of? Maybe I'm thinking of other shows.
9: You're thinking about your other girlfriends and what you do with them.
11: I'm thinking of other shows. No, I like Herm. I like Tom Crean.
9: The reality is, let me just, I'm big on honesty. To be quite frank with you, I don't like having guests because it limits the amount of time we talk. But when I find one that I like, then I want to have them a lot. And Herm's a perfect example because I think there's a version of this show where it could be me, Myron, and Herm.
11: Oh, I love Herm. Yeah, no, Herm is my favorite.
9: I genuinely think we could do that show.
11: Yeah.
9: But we don't. Yeah. So I really like having him. We got a lot of you who've called in. I'd like to talk to some of you. Let's go to Brianna in Indianapolis. She has been one of Myron's. She always calls to take up for Myron. How are you, Brianna?
11: That's my friend, Brianna.
0: I'm good. I'm so sad, but so happy for you guys, and I can't wait. But this is actually for Matt.
9: Oh, wow. Okay. What's that?
11: What'd you say?
9: Oh, we lost
10: I think we
9: it.
10: Lost her. Her point was that you don't have to
11: you
10: shower.
11: You don't have to shower.
10: Day.
9: Yeah, well, I don't, so that's good. I mean, I will for when I'm on the camera on The Daily Show, but I tend to, like, my showering is I shower Friday morning, if I don't have a date, then I may not shower again until Sunday night.
11: Yeah, I don't think we need to start the show like this. I don't think we need to
9: now,
11: start the show.
9: If I have a date or if I have to go out in public, it's a different scenario. But if I'm just going to be in my house, Myron.
11: Well, if we do these shows together, you better shower. You sit next to me, you're going to shower.
9: All right, let's go to Robert in Raleigh. Go ahead, Robert.
12: Hey, thank you for taking my call. I've called enough where I've been tossed off your show twice. And the reason I love your show is you continue to let me call.
9: Yeah.
12: And, I definitely deserve it because I was trying to take over the show. But the reason everyone loves your show is you actually take calls. Other shows claim to take calls, but they don't take calls. And I want to go back to Mother's Day this past year, and I couldn't call because I was with my mom. And you're talking about, do you live in an area where it's hard to get on the radio because, you know, the team you're rooting for is not from that area?
9: Yes.
12: So I want you to remember me on your new show the first week of November when I call to talk about UConn football and nobody wants to take my call because it's real hard in Raleigh to get on about UConn
9: football. Yeah, I don't know how many. Here's the thing. Let me tell you a couple differences. I appreciate the call about Matt Myron. We don't screen the calls, meaning I don't care what you're calling about, to be honest with you. I actually, they still sometimes write what you're going to say, but I'd rather you not. The other reason, and I'm not trying to be rude, part of the reason other shows don't take calls, they don't get them. We actually get a line full of calls every show, and that's why we take them. A lot of times people ask for calls, they don't get them. So, like, don't necessarily take it personally. This is just a show that interacts a lot with their listeners. James in San Diego. Go ahead, James.
13: Hey, guys, I just want to say it's rare that you laugh out loud funny. Appreciate every Sunday morning. And my favorite, too, is your left-handed compliments. We have jobs. We build freeway bridges, so we can't listen during the week. But I'll try to catch a last half hour of the show. And Myron, he directs our – he uses all his time for U.S. historical events is when, like, Morris Day and the Time album came out. Guys, have a great day.
9: That's his history right there. By the way, you can listen on podcasts. I understand you're going to have a job where you can't 3 to 5. Yeah. That's the podcast. Just look for the most generic-looking feed on them. Just put in Matt and Myron and then subscribe, and hopefully at some point we'll have some new artwork.
11: He also said, what, he builds bridges? I think he was trying to tell us, like, he's big time. Compared to what we're doing.
9: Well, you don't like working people. That's always been a problem with you. I'm the one that's connected to the working class. You're more of a white-collar kind of guy.
11: No, I just don't know why the construction project takes 19 years. I don't understand why it takes that long.
9: Did you see the story a few weeks back here in Louisville, Kentucky, where they're building I-65 and they've shut down a major stretch of interstate? They've shut down basically the major interstate in town is shut down throughout Louisville. Like, you can't get on it. Hadn't caused as much traffic as I thought it would, but it's a lot. And a couple snuck onto the interstate at night and started making out and, like, heavy petting on the empty interstate. Did you see that video?
11: Yeah. I mean, listen, that's a memory. You know, that's a man who was in over his head. Like, He wanted to show he was daring and then just kind of went too far. But I respect it.
9: Well, they ended up getting to do what they had because there were no cars. But do you think that would be sort of sexy to be out on an interstate with no one there and to kind of, you know, it's closed, so you're safe?
11: For certain people, maybe. But I don't get it. I mean, the dirt and the rocks and the sand. That's a lot.
9: Okay. Yeah. Let's go to Billy in Toronto. Go ahead, Billy.
14: Hey, guys, how you doing? Listen, very simply put, I hear you guys are leaving and doing going somewhere else or
9: no,
14: whatever.
9: No, just the daily show. We're not leaving on ESPN Radio. We're just expanding.
11: What do you mean you hear we're leaving? It's the whole show.
14: No. I get what you're saying. But my point is, the one thing that I would like to see leave and leave forever is this damn sport of soccer. I mean, who likes this pathetic sport? I mean,
9: Hang on just a second. Why is it pathetic?
14: Well, first of all, number one, it takes you 50 passes to get the ball down the field. When you finally get a shot or a nice goal in a 1-0 game, the game is called back because of offside. Get rid of the offside rule. Get rid of the flopping. The flopping is just ridiculous. Yeah, that's why.
9: So you're saying for you, Billy, the World Cup has not caught on for you.
14: I didn't even know it was on. I'd rather watch Colorado play San Francisco in baseball, the great sport of all time. I'd rather watch paint dry. I can't watch this garbage.
9: You know what? There you go. Listen, right. Not everybody has turned the soccer bug around in America. Man. Tom Crean, and we'll take more of your calls next.
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20: Good afternoon for Onan Sports. I'm Brandon Beam. Reds and Guardians both in action tonight in their final series before Major League Baseball's Midsummer Classic here next week. Guardians traveling down south. Well, they'll be in South Beach taking on the Marlins tonight at 7:10. Big weekend for the Guards, tied with the White Sox in the AL Central. Reds at home in the Queen City to take on the Cubs tonight at 7:10 as well. Reds 16 and a half games back in the NL Central right before the break. Cubs 7 back. Scottish Open going on across the pond a little bit earlier today. Round number 2 in the books over there in Scotland. Jordan Smith, Tom Kim, Rory McIlroy all lead the way at 9 under par. Scottie Scheffler missed the cut at the event. It's his first missed cut in 78 events. That's more than 4 years that Scottie Scheffler has not missed a cut. Men's finals at Wimbledon was set today. Alexander Zverev and number 1 seed Jannik Sinner will take on each other on Sunday. Zverev, no problem with Arthur Ferry, and then Sinner, no problem with Novak Djokovic. Both those semifinal matches were straight sets. Also, we got the women's final going on tomorrow. All Czech affair, 10th seeded Karolina Mukova faces her countrymate Linda Nushkova at 11 o'clock tomorrow. Doubleheader in the World Cup quarterfinals tomorrow. You have England taking on Erling Haaland and Norway at 5 o'clock. And then reigning champs Argentina look to punch their ticket to the semifinals against Switzerland at 9. For Owen and Sports, I'm Brandon Beam.
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21: Your Skynet overnight forecast calls for mostly cloudy skies, but gradually becoming clear. We'll have a low of 65. For Sunday, should be nice sunshine with a high of 83. Sunday night, clear overnight, low of 62. For Monday, sunny and a high of 88. It just keeps getting warmer. For Tuesday, sunny, 92. Wednesday, sunny and 96 degrees. For Skynet weather, I'm Max Crenshaw. 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
22: Got 9 at-bats in 2 weeks and didn't get any extra hitting around that. And that can really affect a player. He got off to a terrible start.
23: The Mariners are still in the wild American League West race, a game behind the first-place team, the Texas Rangers. We're trying to get 2 out of 3 from their Texas rivals in against Houston today. The Astros beating the Rangers yesterday. Today in Pittsburgh, the Pirates host the Brewers. It's a marquee pitching matchup. Paul Skenes against Jacob Mizorowski. Cubs are 6 games behind the Brewers in the NL Central. They'll finish out their weekend series in Cincinnati. Wimbledon the men's final will get underway at the top of the hour on ESPN as the two top seeds do battle. Alexander Zverev will take on Jannik Sinner. Final Four is now set for the World Cup. After England and Argentina clinched berths last night, they'll play each other on Wednesday. Spain and France play on Tuesday. WNBA tonight on ESPN and Disney+. The Wings will host the Sky. Dallas will look to make it 5 wins in a row.
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0: many scouts and front office guys and hoping to get another chance. What would you say to those NBA folks who are trying to make a decision on whether or not you give Victor another shot here?
1: Quit overthinking it. I mean, just simply quit overthinking it. He's done everything he can possibly do to come back. All right, don't worry about the metrics and the analytics. He's hit those in his career. He's going to impact your locker room in a positive way. He's got a great spirit about him. He's an excellent teammate. You talked about that, about going to the summer league, and it shows who can be a teammate. He's one of the best, and he can come, and he's still young enough and hungry enough that he's going to absolutely contribute to winning early, and then he's going to impact winning. And that's not hopeful, wishful thinking. That's a guy that's done this at such a level for the last couple of years of bringing himself back, you know, playing on the foreign team in the exhibition season, going to the G League. Yeah. I mean, at some point in time, you got to look at that. Let's give the hunger and the passion this guy has a chance, because we know he's done it in the past. And it's not like he's 45. You know, he's 33, and he's been through this. So I hope somebody is smart enough to give him an opportunity. It's not going to cost a ton of money. And let him bet on himself a little bit, because that's what he's trying to do.
2: Tom Crean, always been great. Usually he's on the NCAA tournament shows with us, and we will certainly have him when we move daily. Thank you very much.
1: Yeah, you guys too, man. I can't wait to hear you when you start in August. Have a great rest of the weekend, and thanks for having me on today.
2: Of course. Appreciate it. Let's go to a couple more people here on the phone. Let's try Ryan in Dallas. Go ahead, Ryan.
3: I've been here 8 years. I'm from Wisconsin, and this has happened to me for 8 years. My name is Ron, R-O-N. And they hear my northern accent. They're like, okay, Ron, nice to meet you, Ron.
2: Hey, listen, I'm from the South, son. You got to, if you sounds like what it sounds.
0: Yeah. What part of Wisconsin, too, by the way?
2: See, here we go. He always got to ask about Wisconsin. Like anybody knows where these places are.
0: What part?
3: Appleton, Wisconsin.
0: Okay, yeah, we used to race guys up there.
2: All right, see, why was that necessary? Why was it necessary?
0: Why not? We just beat a pretty good...
2: To say Appleton, and you say you race... We mean you race guys.
0: Track on the track. We beat some guys from up there.
2: Okay, nice. All right, see, he always likes to remind people he sprints. Yeah. All right, Ron, real quick, what do you got?
3: Well, one quick story. When I first moved here, we had a big snowstorm, and the difference between northern people and southern people, I went outside like natural.
2: See, you did this, Myron. This was supposed to be. I have to go to break, all right? Because Myron got him off on Appleton, Wisconsin, and running, and then he's talking about snowstorms, and now I have to go to break with Matt Myron. We'll take calls, not let Myron talk next.
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6: Good afternoon for Onan Sports. I'm Brandon Beam. Reds and Guardians both in action tonight in their final series before Major League Baseball's Midsummer Classic here next week. Guardians traveling down south. Well, they'll be in South Beach taking on the Marlins tonight at 7:10. Big weekend for the Guards, tied with the White Sox in the AL Central. Reds at home in the Queen City to take on the Cubs tonight at 7:10 as well. Reds 16.5 games back in the NL Central right before the break. Cubs 7 back. Scottish Open going on across the pond a little bit earlier today. Round number 2 in the books over there in Scotland. Jordan Smith, Tom Kim, Rory McIlroy all lead the way at 9 under par. Scottie Scheffler missed the cut at the event. It's his first missed cut in 78 events. That's more than 4 years that Scottie Scheffler has not missed a cut. Men's finals at Wimbledon was set today. Alexander Zverev and number 1 seed Jannik Sinner will take on each other on Sunday. Zverev, no problem with Arthur Ferry, and then Sinner, no problem with Novak Djokovic.

0: both those semifinal matches were straight sets. Also, we got the women's final going on tomorrow. All Czech affair, 10th seeded Karolina Mukova faces her countrymate Linda Nushkova at 11 o'clock tomorrow. Doubleheader in the World Cup quarterfinals tomorrow. You have England taking on Erling Haaland and Norway at 5 o'clock. And then reigning champs Argentina look to punch their ticket to the semifinals against Switzerland at 9. For Owen and Sports, I'm Brandon Beam.
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2: Your Skynet overnight forecast calls for mostly cloudy skies, but gradually becoming clear. We'll have a low of 65. For Sunday, should be nice sunshine with a high of 83. Sunday night, clear overnight, low of 62. For Monday, sunny and a high of 88. It just keeps getting warmer. For Tuesday, sunny, 92. Wednesday, sunny and 96 degrees. For Skynet weather, I'm Max Crenshaw. 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

0: in Scotland. Jordan Smith, Tom Kim, Rory McIlroy all lead the way at 9 under par. Scottie Scheffler missed the cut at the event. It's his first missed cut in 78 events. That's more than 4 years that Scottie Scheffler has not missed a cut. Men's finals at Wimbledon was set today. Alexander Zverev and number one seed Jannik Sinner will take on each other on Sunday. Zverev, no problem with Arthur Ferry. And then Sinner, no problem with Novak Djokovic. Both those semifinal matches were straight sets. Also, we got the women's final going on tomorrow. All Czech affair, 10th seeded Karolina Mukova faces her countrymate Linda Nushkova at 11 o'clock tomorrow. Doubleheader in the World Cup quarterfinals tomorrow. You have England taking on Erling Haaland and Norway at 5 o'clock. And then reigning champs Argentina look to punch their ticket to the semifinals against Switzerland at 9. For Owen and Sports, I'm Brandon Beam.
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2: Your Skynet overnight forecast calls for mostly cloudy skies, but gradually becoming clear. We'll have a low of 65. For Sunday, should be nice. Sunshine with a high of 83. Sunday night clear, overnight low of 62. For Monday, sunny and a high of 88. It just keeps getting warmer. For Tuesday, sunny 92. Wednesday, sunny and 96 degrees. For Skynet weather, I'm Max Crenshaw. 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

0: Scottie Scheffler has not missed a cut. Men's finals at Wimbledon was set today. Alexander Zverev and number one seed Jannik Sinner will take on each other on Sunday. Zverev, no problem with Arthur Ferry. And then Sinner, no problem with Novak Djokovic. Both those semifinal matches were straight sets. Also, we got the women's final going on tomorrow. All Czech affair, 10th seeded Karolina Mukova faces her countrymate Linda Nushkova at 11 o'clock tomorrow. Doubleheader in the World Cup quarterfinals tomorrow. You have England taking on Erling Haaland and Norway at 5 o'clock. And then reigning champs Argentina look to punch their ticket to the semifinals against Switzerland at 9. For Owen and Sports, I'm Brandon Beam.
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2: Your Skynet overnight forecast calls for mostly cloudy skies, but gradually becoming clear. We'll have a low of 65. For Sunday, should be nice sunshine with a high of 83. Sunday night, clear overnight, low of 62. For Monday, sunny and a high of 88. It just keeps getting warmer. For Tuesday, sunny, 92. Wednesday, sunny and 96 degrees. For Skynet weather, I'm Max Crenshaw. 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

0: afternoon, everyone. Welcome to the Bet365 Guardians warm-up show. Today, we're at Lone Depot Park in Miami. It's the Guardians and the Miami Marlins in Game 3 of this three-game series and the final game of play before the All-Star break. Jim Rosenhaus along with you as we are about a half hour prior to today's first pitch. Guardians coming off back-to-back wins here in Miami against a very good Marlins ball club. 4-1 yesterday, their 50th win of the season. And the Guardians head into play today, tied with the White Sox atop the American League Central Division. Meanwhile, in the National League East, Miami playing very good baseball. They are 52-44. Three games back of front-running Atlanta in third place. Stay tuned. More to come after this.
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0: Welcome back to the Bet365 Guardians warm-up show. The Guardians here in Miami. Interleague play for Cleveland. They are 14-12 this season against National League clubs. Only two other teams in the American League have winning records against the National League, Texas and the Yankees. Guardians trying to make it a three-game series sweep here in Miami today. Stay tuned. We'll have more to come. We'll talk draft with Paul Gillespie, the Vice President of Scouting for the Guardians, next.
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6: Let's check out the numbers as we roll into the All-Star break. Final game before that occurs. We got the Marlins as a $1.15 favorite over the Guards, and the total is 7.5. And let's try to put a winner on the board before we head into the break to do that. Going west with a total, I like the Padres and the Blue Jays to go over 8.5 today. Now, Kevin Gausman, he has been struggling with a 6.47 ERA in June. That's before a 7-run, 5-walk performance earlier this week. Germán Marquez, he hasn't been much better. 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
0: Welcome back to the Bet365 Guardians warm-up show. We're in Miami. Guardians and Marlins wrapping up play pre-All-Star break. The amateur draft began yesterday, and the Guardians had four picks. It was rounds one through four. Round one, number 19 overall, right-handed pitcher Liam Peterson out of the University of Florida, a hard thrower. Another hard thrower, high school kid Logan Schmidt, a lefty out of a high school in California. Big kid, 6'4", 210, and again, another hard thrower. Outfielder Trey Broussard out of the University of Houston was picked in the third round by the Guardians. And their fourth round pick, another outfielder, this one out of Wake Forest, Cade Lewis, rounds out those top four selections for the Guardians yesterday in this year's amateur draft. Paul Gillespie is the Senior Vice President of Scouting. He runs the draft for the Guardians along with the top of the echelon of the Baseball Operations Department, including Chris Santinetti, Mike Chernoff, and Matt Forman. And Paul spoke last night after rounds one through four and was obviously pleased with the selections that the Guardians made.
7: Obviously, night one is in the books. Really excited about the players we were able to pick today. Super excited for the organization, our scouts who did a great job of putting us in a position to make these decisions on draft day. Obviously, we had the first four rounds today. We have a lot of work ahead of us tomorrow with rounds 5 through 20. So a lot of still a lot of really good players on the board, but really excited about the group we were able to bring in tonight on day one. In the first round, we took Liam Peterson. He is a physical right-handed pitcher at the University of Florida. Big power arm, power arsenal, up to 100 miles an hour. Has a couple impressive secondary spin options along with a really good changeup as well. We have known Liam for a long time since his days in high school. Really impressive kid, really impressive mindset, and really excited about the potential to bring him into the organization. With our next pick, we took Logan Schmidt. He's a high school left-handed pitcher from Ganesha High School in California. Logan is 17 years old, but despite that, really advanced feel for pitching, fastball up to 98, really advanced feel for his changeup, developing breaking stuff, delivery, arm action, all those things are starter-like. So really excited about Logan. In the third round, we took Trey Broussard. Trey is a twitchy and athletic, speed-oriented center fielder. Really good ability to control the strike zone. Contact skills are really impressive, and we think he's going to be able to play center field. Stole a lot of bases at the University of Houston, and we're really excited about Trey. I think that's going to be a really big part of his game moving forward. And in the fourth round, our final pick today, took Cade Lewis. He's a left-handed hitting corner player from Wake Forest. Really well-rounded offensive package, the ability to control the strike zone, but also impact the ball. Really impressive track record for success with him. He's hit really everywhere he's gone. A lot of success in the Cape Cod, which is, as you all know, very prominent summer league. So that wraps up the group today. Happy to answer any questions you all have, but really excited about our group today, and looking forward to tomorrow to keep it rolling.
0: And once again, the remainder of the draft is today, rounds 5 through 20. It's already underway as the Guardians will look to add even more talent to the system this afternoon and on into tonight. Stay with us. We'll have more to come after this.
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0: Welcome back to the Bet 365 Guardians warm-up show. We are indoors here in Miami. Meanwhile, back in Northeast Ohio, let's check in on the weather forecast from WKYC. It's presented by Shores and Islands, Ohio.
15: We're looking very nice for the rest of your Sunday. Temperatures top out in the 80s away from the lakeshore. Lots of sunshine and dry conditions. We'll keep mostly clear skies around through the evening and overnight. Fairly comfortable with temperatures back into the middle 60s. In the 3 News Weather Center, I'm meteorologist Jessica Van Meter.
0: Man, once again, indoors here in Miami, so good weather conditions for baseball as the Guardians and Marlins wrap up the series. Guardians going for the sweep. We'll talk about it with manager Stephen Vogt on the KeyBank Manager Show next.
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0: 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Last day before the All-Star break, and with back-to-back wins here in Miami, your team has a chance for a sweep, voter, with another clean game yesterday. And I know you strive for that, to do just enough offensively and have everything else fall into place, and it seems like that's happened here the first 2 days.
20: Yeah, we've played really well. I'm really proud of our guys. I mean, coming off a tough start to this road trip in Minnesota, they've really done a nice job the last 3 games of playing clean baseball, you know, big hits when we need them, and our pitching has just been phenomenal, and that's what it takes for us. We have to pitch well and play good defense, and hopefully we score more runs than the other team. That's kind of how we're built right now.
0: And your two big hits yesterday came from Stephen Kwan and Patrick Bailey, the two-run doubles. But with both, I wanted to focus on defensive plays, and certainly with Kwan, we talk about that all the time, but his play to throw a runner out at second instead of throwing home. How big was that play?
20: That was game-changing. You know, you're looking at being down 1-0 in the third inning with two more guys still on base, and they got all the momentum going, and when Kwan threw that ball behind Stowers and got him out before the run scored, that just ended every bit of momentum that they had going off Tanner Bibee, and really Tanner really didn't get into trouble after that. It was a game-changing play. It's what Kwan does. I mean, made a number of unbelievable catches as well, and that's why he's the best left fielder in the world, and it's been fun.
0: And you hear people say that, well, it's just good baseball sense on his part to make that play. But does that diminish the work he puts in to be ready to make those plays?
20: Yeah, I mean, of course it's good baseball sense. I mean, anybody wants to discount that, to be able to make that throw on the run, make it look like you're throwing home, but you throw behind, and it had to be accurate to the third base side of second base in order for Travis to get the tag on him before the run could score. I mean, so many things had to be perfect timing right there. And but Kwan works on his throwing. He works on getting rid of the ball quick. There's probably no one with a quicker release in the outfield in the game, and it was just a beautiful play.
0: And you mentioned Tanner Bibee and his outing. But Patrick Bailey, it seemed like he had a big impact on that. What did he do for Tanner yesterday?
20: Oh, the value that Patty and Hedgie bring behind the plate is invaluable. It's the game calling, the way that they just stay calm for the pitchers. They see what they have that day. They know the hitter's weaknesses. They know the pitcher's strengths. Tanner didn't have his best command yesterday, but Patty helped him navigate, you know, almost seven innings. And Tanner was phenomenal, and Patty Bailey has a big part of that.
0: And when you look at where we are now with just the last game before the All-Star break, you're 97 games into the season. And it seems like each year it's a battle to get where you want to be. That's for every team in baseball. How have you seen this team? What have you seen in terms of growth and development as you set it up for post-All-Star break?
20: Well, I think the story of this year so far has just been our rookies coming up. You know, Chase starts the year with us. Travis comes up. You know, Khalil Watson's here. Parker Messick has been going from the beginning. And I think they kind of get a lot of the attention because they're the story. It's the rookies. But when you look at the growth of Brian Rocchio, when you look at Austin Hedges, the year he's having, you know, Kyle Manzardo, Daniel Schneeman, you know, these guys have played really well at times for us, and they're getting better. And I think the numbers don't always tell the story of what they're doing. Reese Hoskins has been a huge element for us. Just his veteran presence, he's gotten some big hits. Just up and down the lineup across the board, this team is coming together. They've been through a lot. We have three injuries in one game that kind of could have derailed the last month, and it didn't. We stayed the course. I'm really proud of this team. They never got too low. They never got too high. And I really like the position we're in going into the break. We need to get one more today. But I'm really proud of this group. These first 97, 98 games could have looked very, very different if they would have wavered from who they are.
0: And a characteristic of your team since you've been here is they have gotten better as the season's gone along. That's not every team in baseball. Why do you think that is? Why are your teams getting better from start to finish?
20: Well, a lot of the credit goes to the players for putting in the work. They're willing to practice every day. They're willing to try new things. They're willing to adapt to what they've done in the past or make adjustments. But our coaching staff is so good. They dive in. They find little ways to get guys better every day. And they understand this is who we are. We are going to work. We work very, very hard, and we work smart. We're working on specific things to get better, and our players are receptive to coaching, and you don't find that everywhere. But really proud of this group. This group's accomplished a lot so far, but we're nowhere near done, and we know we have a sprint waiting for us starting next Friday.
0: And you'll have three players at the All-Star game. The rest of the group, players, coaches, staff, what's most important during the All-Star break?
20: Turn off. Do not touch a baseball. Do not touch a bat. Do not think about baseball. Go be a husband. Go be a father. Go be a boyfriend. Whatever it is that you need to do, go be a son. The game will be there on Friday when we get back. Trust me, it'll be back in full force. But these 4 days can be super valuable from a mental aspect of just turn off, get away from the game. Watch our boys in the Home Run Derby. Watch the Home Run Derby. Watch the game. Watch our boys participate. But get away from the game for a few days and turn off.
0: That is Guardians manager Stephen Vogt, the KeyBank Manager Show from Miami. One more to go before the All-Star break. Stay tuned. We'll have more to come after this.
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0: Welcome back to the Bet 365 Guardians warm-up show, about 10 minutes away from today's first pitch here in Miami. Time for the pitching matchup. Joey Cantillo on the mound for the Guardians. The lefty makes start number 20. He's 7-4, an earned run average of 3.66. Has allowed two runs or less in his last five starts, and he explains why the improvement as the season has moved along.
24: We talked about count control. We've talked about throwing a lot of strikes, but I think, too, another emphasis has been just throwing my best strike, my best pitch. And I think recently I've just shifted my focus a little more to process over results and just being in my process. And my process is to throw my best pitch one pitch at a time.
0: This will be Cantillo's first start against Miami. He'll be opposed by Tyler Phillips, the right-hander recently moved into the rotation, is 2-3 with an earned run average of 3.28. That's your pitching matchup. That'll do it for Guardians warm-up. Stay tuned. We have the starting lineups and the first pitch. They come your way next.
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0: Here's the pitch. Breaking ball. Ooh. In tight.
1: Didn't know if they were going to challenge that or not. That was close.
0: Hicks 1-for-2 with a single back in the first. 3-1. Guardians in front. Here's Cantillo's pitch. Just missed inside. So Hicks draws a walk. Two out base runner for the Marlins here in the fifth. And Xavier Edwards will step in. Hey, whenever the Guardians win, your Northeast Ohio Ford dealers will donate $500 to Cleveland Guardians charities. And that will support expanded access to youth sports in Cleveland. And here's Edwards, who's 2-for-2. The pitch from Cantillo. Edwards bunts. Back to Cantillo, who's up with it. Throws. Got him at first. Now that time, bunt play does not work. And the good play by Cantillo retires the side. We're headed to the sixth. It's the Guardians 3. The Marlins 1.
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0: Petey Halpin leads things off for the Guardians. Halpin is 0-for-2, a strikeout, fly ball to right. The pitch to him sails back to the screen from the lefty, Cade Gibson.
1: Just outside.
0: He hit the bull. Bottom third of the lineup due in. Halpin, then Bailey, then Kwan. Here's the 1-0 pitch. Outside and low, 2-0. I know you were not in the minor leagues very long. Did you ever play down in Durham?
7: I did. That was actually, so my first full minor league season, I started in high A, coming out of college. I skipped low A. I went straight to Kinston, North Carolina.
0: The 2-0, outside.
7: By July, I want to say, I was up in Akron for double A for the rest of that year. I go home after the season. On the couch for a week. Season's been done. AAA was still in playoffs.
0: 3-0 pitch. Outside. Ball 4. Leadoff walk for Halpin.
7: AAA were still in playoffs, and I think they wanted to call someone up, and they called Lonnie up, and Lonnie said no.
0: He said no. Yeah,
7: Lonnie Chisenhall said no.
0: And wait a minute.
7: It helped me a bunch because then they called me. I think I was in my boxers on my couch watching NFL Red Zone. And I got a call. I think I ignored the call the first time, too.
0: Patrick Bailey, the batter, the pitch. And it's bunted foul over to his own dugout. Boy,
7: it might have been
0: the right question.
7: It might have been Antonetti. It might have been Chris Antonetti. And I was like, click. And I was just like, I'm watching the Bears right now or something.

0: finally I pick it up. And they're like, hey, do you want to go to AAA, the playoffs? And I was just like, absolutely. And I was like, okay. So I immediately, literally put on shorts and a t-shirt and went to the cages.
1: B01 outside.
0: Back at home, because I think they had the flight the next day, and joined Columbus for a AAA playoffs. And we went and played in Durham. And I actually, again, so the break worked wonders for me, where I was a single short of back-to-back cycles. So it was a very fun series for me.
1: A 1-1. Bunted. First base side of the mound. Good bunt. Gibson has it. Flips to the first base bag, and the out's recorded there on Bailey, but he moves the runner along. Halpin up to second on the sack bunt by Patrick Bailey. 1-3. So you have this cycle. Obviously, you're hitting the ball all over the place. Now, yeah. As a left-handed hitter, a little bit tougher, but did you ever hit the bull?
0: I think I tried to in BP a little bit. I think I was just having good BP, and then you're like, you know what? I'm going this way anyways. Let me try to get it up there. I never hit the bull, though. I wish.
1: Stephen Kwan, the batter. Here's the pitch. And it's down low for a ball.
0: They need something for lefties there.
1: The original Durham Bulls Athletic Park, where the movie was filmed, the bull was in
0: right field, wasn't it? Remember that, actually.
1: And it was only 3-0-1 down the line.
0: Oh, does that sound nice.
1: The 1-0. They were giving away stakes every night. The 2-0 pitch, or the 1-0 is outside, 2-0.
0: Giving away home runs every night with 3-0-1 down the line. But now it's that high wall and left and up there, with that restaurant, too. It's a very fun ballpark. They do a great job there.
1: Here comes the 2-0 pitch to Kwan. On the outside corner for a strike, 2-1.
0: But no, that was a really fun Columbus team. We ended up going on to win that the International League Championship, and then we faced the winner of the Pacific Coast League Championship, and we basically run ruled all of them. That was a really good AAA team.
1: Here's the 2-1. Nope, a step off.
0: That's a balk. He didn't get all the way around. Yes, they did call it. Good. You got to go all the way past the rubber, and he kind of went sideways to it and almost even with it. Didn't cross the line, and that's a balk. I'm glad they called that. Thought I saw that.
1: So Halpin trots over to third now with one out. Let's see if Kwan can get him in with a 2-1 count. It's 3-1 Cleveland. They'd love to tack on, make it easier on the pen. Infield in for the Marlins. The pitch. Swing and a miss. 2-2.
0: Yeah, I know you want to get the run, and it was a good slider by him, and Kwan kind of took a risk and went a big swing there, but he's been staying. I want him to stay hot right now. Your swing works up versus any pitcher, especially with a guy on third, less than two outs. Get your contact going.
1: Here's the 2-2. Swung on, looped to the shortstop, Lopez, who makes the catch. Halpin was trotting on down the line, so he's doubled off easily back at third. And just like that, a promising inning.
0: You got to know where the infield defense is. And I guess maybe he's going on contact, probably, is my assumption there. But line drives, you should be kind of freezing or even a step back no matter what. So I'm guessing he had him going on contact there.
1: So that ends the inning. And we'll head to the bottom of the sixth. It's still the Guardians 3, the Marlins 1.
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3: Good afternoon for Onan Sports. I'm Brandon Beam. Reds and Guardians both in action tonight in their final series before Major League Baseball's Midsummer Classic here next week. Guardians traveling down south. Well, they'll be in South Beach taking on the Marlins tonight at 7:10. Big weekend for the Guards, tied with the White Sox in the AL Central. Reds at home in the Queen City to take on the Cubs tonight at 7:10 as well. Reds 16 and a half games back in the NL Central right before the break. Cubs 7 back. Scottish Open going on across the pond a little bit earlier today. Round number 2 in the books over there in Scotland. Jordan Smith, Tom Kim, Rory McIlroy all lead the way at 9 under par. Scottie Scheffler missed the cut at the event. It's his first missed cut in 78 events. That's more than 4 years that Scottie Scheffler has not missed a cut. Men's finals at Wimbledon was set today. Alexander Zverev and number 1 seed Jannik Sinner will take on each other on Sunday. Zverev, no problem with Arthur Ferry, and then Sinner, no problem with Novak Djokovic. Both those semifinal matches were straight sets. Also, we got the women's final going on tomorrow. All Czech affair, 10th seeded Karolina Mukova faces her countrymate Linda Nushkova at 11 o'clock tomorrow. Doubleheader in the World Cup quarterfinals tomorrow. You have England taking on Erling Haaland and Norway at 5 o'clock. And then reigning champs Argentina look to punch their ticket to the semifinals against Switzerland at 9. For Onan Sports, I'm Brandon Beam.
4: Your Skynet overnight forecast. Calls for mostly cloudy skies, but gradually becoming clear. We'll have a low of 65. For Sunday, should be nice. Sunshine with a high of 83. Sunday night, clear. Overnight, low of 62. For Monday, sunny and a high of 88. It just keeps getting warmer. For Tuesday, sunny, 92. Wednesday, sunny and 96 degrees. For Skynet weather, I'm Max Crenshaw. 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
6: Okay, Sarah, I'm dropping you at Emily's, and Josh, you're going to soccer, right?
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11: The 2-0. Swung on, ripped down the left field line. That is a base hit, and JT does it again. Harper scores. Bohm will score. Marsh around third. He's coming home as well. JT cleans him off. The throw gets away at the plate. He'll take third base. It's a 3-run double for Real Muto, and the Phillies have a 4-0 lead.
10: 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Wheeler outdueled Tarek Skubal, who gave up 2 runs in 5 innings of work. The Yankees scored 3 runs over the last 2 innings to overtake Washington 5-3. The Red Sox now winners of 9 straight. Looked like it wouldn't happen. Down 2-0 in the 9th to the Mets, but walks and an error by Francisco Lindor doomed New York in the 9th. The Red Sox tied it, then won it 3-2 in the 10th. Elsewhere, Seattle thumped Tampa Bay 8-2.

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4: Good afternoon for Onan Sports. I'm Brandon Beam. Reds and Guardians both in action tonight in their final series before Major League Baseball's Midsummer Classic here next week. Guardians traveling down south. Well, they'll be in South Beach taking on the Marlins tonight at 7:10. Big weekend for the Guards, tied with the White Sox in the AL Central. Reds at home in the Queen City to take on the Cubs tonight at 7:10 as well. Reds 16.5 games back in the NL Central right before the break. Cubs 7 back. Scottish Open going on across the pond a little bit earlier today. Round number 2 in the books over there in Scotland. Jordan Smith, Tom Kim, Rory McIlroy all lead the way at 9 under par. Scottie Scheffler missed the cut at the event. It's his first missed cut in 78 events. That's more than 4 years that Scottie Scheffler has not missed a cut. Men's finals at Wimbledon was set today. Alexander Zverev and number 1 seed Jannik Sinner will take on each other on Sunday. Zverev, no problem with Arthur Ferry, and then Sinner, no problem with Novak Djokovic. Both those semifinal matches were straight sets. Also, we got the women's final going on tomorrow. All Czech affair, 10th seeded Karolina Mukova faces her countrymate Linda Nushkova at 11 o'clock tomorrow. Doubleheader in the World Cup quarterfinals tomorrow. You have England taking on Erling Haaland and Norway at 5 o'clock. And then reigning champs Argentina look to punch their ticket to the semifinals against Switzerland at 9. For Owen and Sports, I'm Brandon Beam.
5: Your Skynet overnight forecast. To calls for mostly cloudy skies but gradually becoming clear. We'll have a low of 65. For Sunday, should be nice. Sunshine with a high of 83. Sunday night, clear. Overnight, low of 62. For Monday, sunny and a high of 88. It just keeps getting warmer. For Tuesday, sunny, 92. Wednesday, sunny and 96 degrees. For Skynet weather, I'm Max Crenshaw. 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
4: With Chicago's 9-1 pounding of the A's, the White Sox atop the AL Central at 50-45, but Cleveland stayed tied for the division lead.
23: Here's the pitch.
24: Oh, and that swung there on we and go. Launched. High and deep to right. Gone. Home run to Lauder. Second level. 5-1 Guardians.
4: WTAM 1100 with Cleveland's 5-2 win over Miami for the series sweep. The Braves got by the Cardinals 4-3. The Mets collapsed in the ninth, blowing a 2-0 lead to Boston and losing 3-2 in 10. The Red Sox have won 9 straight. It's Christopher Sanchez of the Phillies against Dylan Cease of the Blue Jays. They'll start Tuesday's All-Star game in Philadelphia. We're in a 2-day break from World Cup action before the semifinals. Gianni Infantino has confirmed FIFA will discuss expanding the men's World Cup team to 64 teams after the tournament, saying every nation should have the chance to dream of playing at football's biggest event.
25: Hey, it's Evan Cohen. Coming up Monday, we've seen a lot of old faces in new places in the NBA, and I'll tell you the one that I think will have the biggest impact on his team next season. It's on Sportsmanlike 6 a.m. Eastern, right here on ESPN Radio, ESPN2, and ESPNU.

0: Good afternoon for Onan Sports. I'm Brandon Beam. Reds and Guardians both in action tonight in their final series before Major League Baseball's Midsummer Classic here next week. Guardians traveling down south. Well, they'll be in South Beach taking on the Marlins tonight at 7:10. Big weekend for the Guards, tied with the White Sox in the AL Central. Reds at home in the Queen City to take on the Cubs tonight at 7:10 as well. Reds 16 and a half games back in the NL Central right before the break. Cubs 7 back. Scottish Open going on across the pond a little bit earlier today. Round number 2 in the books over there in Scotland. Jordan Smith, Tom Kim, Rory McIlroy all lead the way at 9 under par. Scottie Scheffler missed the cut at the event. It's his first missed cut in 78 events. That's more than 4 years that Scottie Scheffler has not missed a cut. Men's finals at Wimbledon was set today. Alexander Zverev and number 1 seed Jannik Sinner will take on each other on Sunday. Zverev, no problem with Arthur Ferry, and then Sinner, no problem with Novak Djokovic. Both those semifinal matches were straight sets. Also, we got the women's final going on tomorrow. All Czech affair, 10th seeded Karolina Mukova faces her countrymate Linda Nushkova at 11 o'clock tomorrow. Doubleheader in the World Cup quarterfinals tomorrow. You have England taking on Erling Haaland and Norway at 5 o'clock. And then reigning champs Argentina look to punch their ticket to the semifinals against Switzerland at 9. For Onan Sports, I'm Brandon Beam.
1: Your Skynet overnight forecast. To calls for mostly cloudy skies but gradually becoming clear, we'll have a low of 65. For Sunday, should be nice sunshine with a high of 83. Sunday night, clear overnight, low of 62. For Monday, sunny and a high of 88. It just keeps getting warmer. For Tuesday, sunny, 92. Wednesday, sunny and 96 degrees. For Skynet weather, I'm Max Crenshaw. 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

0: and they keep coming up short for a variety of different reasons. Over the years, it's been, you know, a bunch of different things. What happens more often than not, me, as you know this, their bats don't show up. They don't score. They score all these runs during the regular season. They hit all these home runs, and they show up in the playoffs, and guess what? It's nothing. It's bumpkins. It's zero. So even when you're getting good starts and you're getting good pitching, you've got to be able to put up three or four runs a game in the playoffs, because the pitching is, you're not getting third and fourth and fifth starters of teams like you are in the regular season. You're getting everybody's one or two or three, you know, and so it makes things much more difficult. And listen, we all know the managing has been suspect in the postseason as well. There is absolutely no denying that. And that's the other part of the reason why, you know, a lot of Yankee fans, myself included, believe they won't win with him at the helm.
1: The Yankees, now the second team ever to sweep a three-game set after trailing in the eighth inning or later in every single game. The first team to do so all the way back in May of 1910, when the then Highlanders had three straight walk-off wins versus the Cleveland Naps. Did not know that that was a Major League Baseball team back in the day, Zeno. But the Yankees' offense has largely left us napping while we've watched this game from afar and watched the games over the last month plus. But to your point of how sustainable is what we saw this past weekend in our nation's capital, I do think that that clutch factor, because I was going to ask you, how do you somehow, some way ensure that with this group of guys, it will be different this year, that they will show up in the postseason? I don't know if you can guarantee that, but if you are seeing signs right now, and I'm sure that's what Aaron Boone is hanging on to, if you are seeing signs right now where this team is willing and able to rally in the eighth inning and later throughout the course of ball games and consistently week over week, game over game, maybe that is something that you can build upon and you can carry into the playoffs.
0: You'd like to think so. But the problem is that then at that point you're relying on a whole bunch of unproven commodities in the postseason to do things that you've never seen them do before. Not saying it can't happen. It happens every year, right? Every team that wins a World Series has one guy who gets hot in a given series or throughout the entire postseason that you just can't get out, and it's the spark plug you need for everything offensively that happens. But there are so many, the game within the game and the minutiae of managing in the playoffs, there are so many decisions that made, not only from just constructing the lineup, but when do you leave your starter? How long do you lead him? Which bullpen guy do you go to? You know, what matchups, how the game unfolds in front of you? All that stuff has to be evaluated, and they have come up short in those areas repeatedly.
1: First-time All-Star Ben Rice with the go-ahead two-run triple in the eighth. He has an eight-game hit streak heading into the All-Star break, the longest of his career. He is one of four Yankees who will represent the American League at the All-Star game and, of course, the Home Run Derby, which Ben Rice will be a part of this week in Philadelphia. Those other three All-Stars, Aaron Judge, of course, sidelined because of an injury. Cam Schlittler will not pitch because, well, Zeno, I'll leave that one to you. And then Cody Bellinger as well, also into the All-Star game again. And, of course, you can hear that All-Star game and the Home Run Derby right here on ESPN Radio.
0: We have gotten way too much into protection. Cam Schlittler throwing one inning is not going to change anything. It's just not.
1: The good news, we're not going to hang on that thought much longer. We're going to talk about what happens in Vegas stays in Vegas. Is that true? That's next on ESPN Radio.
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6: Good afternoon for Onan Sports. I'm Brandon Beam. Reds and Guardians both in action tonight in their final series before Major League Baseball's Midsummer Classic here next week. Guardians traveling down south. We'll be in South Beach taking on the Marlins tonight at 7:10. Big weekend for the Guards, tied with the White Sox in the AL Central. Reds at home in the Queen City to take on the Cubs tonight at 7:10 as well. Reds 16.5 games back in the NL Central right before the break. Cubs 7 back. Scottish Open going on across the pond a little bit earlier today. Round number 2 in the books over there in Scotland. Jordan Smith, Tom Kim, Rory McIlroy all lead the way at 9 under par. Scottie Scheffler missed the cut at the event. It's his first missed cut in 78 events. That's more than 4 years that Scottie Scheffler has not missed a cut. Men's finals at Wimbledon was set today. Alexander Zverev and number 1 seed Jannik Sinner will take on each other on Sunday. Zverev, no problem with Arthur Ferry, and then Sinner, no problem with Novak Djokovic. Both those semifinal matches were straight sets. Also, we got the women's final going on tomorrow. All Czech affair, 10th seeded Karolina Mukova faces her countrymate Linda Nushkova at 11 o'clock tomorrow. Doubleheader in the World Cup quarterfinals tomorrow. You have England taking on Erling Haaland and Norway at 5 o'clock. And then reigning champs Argentina look to punch their ticket to the semifinals against Switzerland at 9. For Owen and Sports, I'm Brandon Beam.
5: Your Skynet overnight forecast calls for clear skies, a low of 63 degrees. For Monday, it'll be sunny, a high of 88. Monday night, we'll have clear skies. We'll get down to 67. Tuesday, more sunshine. We warm up to 92 degrees, a heat index of 95. Wednesday, sunshine and 95 as well. For Skynet weather and your home for the 96 days of summer, I'm Max Crenshaw. 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
10: He finished second. Steph Curry takes third. And the PGA, Tom Kim, wins the Scottish Open at 17 under. Phillies lefty Christopher Sanchez will start at his home ballpark for the National League in Tuesday night's All-Star game. Blue Jays righty Dylan Cease gets the nod for the AL. He's the first Toronto pitcher to start an All-Star game since Hall of Famer Roy Halladay in 2009. Final Sunday before the All-Star break, and the Diamondbacks complete a 3-game sweep of the Dodgers in LA, 5-3 the final. Padres top the Blue Jays 5-4. San Diego 2 in the 8th to take the lead. Manny Machado had 3 hits and an RBI. Giants knock off the Rockies 3-1. San Francisco using a 2-run 8th. Yankees with a 3-game sweep of the Nationals in D.C. 5-3 the final. Dan Reitz with a go-ahead 2-run triple in the 8th. Mariners stop a 5-game slide, hammering the Rays at the Trop 8-2. Randy Arozarena with a 3-run homer against his former team. Pirates blow out the Brewers 14-5 to complete a 3-game sweep. Pittsburgh a 10-run 4th.
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